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6: On the Weather Channel, I'm Jeff Eno. We'll keep it mostly cloudy as we run temperatures back to the mid-70s. Now, for our Monday, mostly sunny, up to 97. Heat index as high as 104. Along the coast, stray shower, thunderstorm for the afternoon. Low 90s there. Heat index around 105. Monday night, mostly clear. Overnight, low falls back to the mid to upper 70s. There'll be a few more clouds inland. And then hot again for our Tuesday. Inland temperatures getting up to around the century mark.

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5: On the Weather Channel, I'm Jeff Eno. We'll keep it mostly cloudy as we run temperatures back to the mid-70s. Now for our Monday, mostly sunny, up to 97. Heat index as high as 104. Along the coast, stray shower, thunderstorm for the afternoon. Low 90s there, heat index around 105. Monday night, mostly clear. Overnight, low falls back to the mid to upper 70s. There'll be a few more clouds inland, and then hot again for our Tuesday. Inland temperatures getting up to around the century mark. There'll be a few more clouds inland, and then hot again for our Tuesday. Inland temperatures getting up to around the century mark.

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2: South Georgia wins. On the Weather Channel, I'm Jeff Eno. We'll keep it mostly cloudy as we run temperatures back to the mid-70s. Now for our Monday, mostly sunny, up to 97. Heat index as high as 104. Along the coast, stray shower, thunderstorm for the afternoon. Low 90s there, heat index around 105. Monday night, mostly clear. Overnight, low falls back to the mid to upper 70s. There'll be a few more clouds inland, and then hot again for our Tuesday. Inland temperatures getting up to around the century mark.

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1: The Weather Channel, I'm Jeff Eno. We'll keep it mostly cloudy as we run temperatures back to the mid-70s. Now for our Monday, mostly sunny, up to 97. Heat index as high as 104. Along the coast, stray shower, thunderstorm for the afternoon. Low 90s there, heat index around 105. Monday night, mostly clear. Overnight, low falls back to the mid to upper 70s. There'll be a few more clouds inland, and then hot again for our Tuesday. Inland temperatures getting up to around the century mark.

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0: Here's a good news story. A rescue pit bull becomes a lifesaver when a critically ill pug urgently needed blood.
1: Well, you don't hear a lot of good news stories about pit bulls, so I like this already.
0: Or pugs.
1: Yeah, well, that's true.
0: So Roland, who is a 7-year-old pit bull, donated blood to Tilly, a 2-year-old pug.
1: What?
0: Who arrived at an Arizona shelter severely anemic and barely responsive. I didn't know that dogs could decide to donate blood, but this is really cool.
1: Yeah, did he just walk in? Like, it sounds like the beginning of a joke. The dog walks into a bar.
0: Tilly began improving almost immediately after the emergency transfusion, with veterinarians crediting Roland and the entire medical team. But a brave dog. Roland has since recovered from his own injuries and found a forever home, while Tilly continues healing with one of her veterinarians.
1: Do these dogs have an Instagram? I'll follow them.
0: Well, I want to follow them, too. Yes. That's good news.
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0: Hey guys, it's Granger Smith. You know, I've played a lot of shows over the years, and no matter how big the crowd gets, my favorite part has always been the connection. You know, it's those moments when the music brings people together, when fans get a chance to hear the stories behind the songs, ask the questions, share the memories, and connect with the artists they love. That's why I'm excited to join Top Shelf Country Cruise. You'll be sailing with incredible artists like Riley Green, Chris Young, Lauren Elena, Randy Houser, Jackson Dean, and Travis Denning for a week filled with unforgettable music and experiences. 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
1: I'm asking this question, brand new topic. I want to discuss this hour, and I want to get your phone calls, so get your phone ready. The question is, what is your hometown famous for? It could be, who is your hometown famous for? Maybe you've got a celebrity, an athlete that made your town famous. Maybe they've got their name on the water tower or on a billboard on the welcome sign as you're heading into town. Or what is, maybe it's something else. Maybe you've got a big city and your city is famous for the sports team or some world event. Call me and let me know the story. What's your hometown famous for, or maybe notorious for? The town I live in, small town Texas, we've been here for a while. I would say, regrettedly, that what they're famous for is a big tornado in 1995. I think if anyone it would look up my town and they would Google it and they would say, what's this town famous for? It would be, unfortunately, a tornado that wiped out half the town in 1995. So maybe mine's a morbid example, but maybe you've got a better example. What is your hometown famous for? 866-607-8383.
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1: 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You remember that guy? The host from Meat Eater, the wildly popular Netflix hunting show, and Hunting History on the History Channel. 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
11: Well, what's a hunt? 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
12: 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Periodically, I'll be able to go sheep hunting and we just go. I can just go with him, you know. And man, that's like, it's the epitome of mountain hunting. Another favorite for me would be like hunting mule deer during the rut in late November is just a blast.
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1: I'm Roy Nibbles Jr. I'm a country boy. I'm an honest boy, too, and crime don't pay. I got a story to prove it. You seen that Google Street View cars running around, right? Well, one in Indiana just went full throttle recently, hitting speeds of 120 miles an hour in a wild chase. It ended in a splash in the creek. The guy behind the wheel kicked things off when he was spotted in that old Google car zooming down the road. This kicked off with a chase with a cop, and he refused to pull over. This little game of cat and mouse spanned two counties before he eventually lost control and crashed through a guardrail, landing himself in a creek. That's a lot wetter than the jail, but a whole lot more dumb. Shoot.
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2: Hey guys, it's Granger Smith. You know, I've played a lot of shows over the years, and no matter how big the crowd gets, my favorite part has always been the connection. 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That's why I'm excited to join Top Shelf Country Cruise. 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
10: This is interesting. I don't know what this is about to say, but we're about to get into it. What should we avoid when worshiping God? I'm 15 years old. For a while, I've had a strong, strong desire to play an instrument and possibly be part of a worship team at my church since I love singing. How can I have the right motives? How can I be part of a worship team but not steal his, quote, show? Let me give you a really strong warning. I was once 15 and really into this kind of stuff, really into God, doing a lot of like church camps type stuff, and I drifted. It's definitely possible as the distractions come and life expands and your world gets bigger and bigger and bigger and your responsibilities get greater, we have a tendency to drift away from that. So remember this and remember these questions that you're asking at 15 and just how special it is.
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0: talking about history. And he's even got the diploma to prove it. It's time for This Day in History. On After Midnight with Granger Smith.
1: On this day, July the 27th, 1789, U.S. Congress established the State Department. 1721, scientists successfully isolate insulin. 1940, Bugs Bunny was introduced in a Looney Tunes cartoon called Wild Hare. 1949, first commercial jet made its test flight. 1974, the House began impeachment of President Nixon. 1982, the musical Little Shop of Horrors opened in New York City. 1999, Tony Hawk was the first skateboarder to land a 900. Some famous birthdays include WWE legend Triple H, slugger Alex Rodriguez, actress Maya Rudolph, and actress Taylor Schilling. Those are just a few things that went down on this day in history.
0: Thanks for staying up all night here on After Midnight with Granger Smith.
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0: Ann Hudson is about to jump on and share some Nashville news with us. Ann, what do you have lined up?
1: Wow, Riley Greengranger was opening up about what he eats every single day. Oh, wait till you hear. I got that story coming up in your Nashville news next.

0: what's new in Nashville. Here's Ann Hudson.
1: So Riley Green in great shape, obviously, and well, his breakfast might be the answer. He was talking about how he starts his day.
2: I've had two omelets with four eggs each and then six scrambled eggs. So how many eggs is that?
3: 14.
2: I'm going to take your word for it.
3: Sounds right. Not my strong suit.
2: Cooking eggs, I'm good at. Math, no.
3: Okay, but what else do you cook besides eggs?
2: Steak.
1: So there you have it, the Riley Green diet. Oh, well, this is cool. Tucker Wetmore has announced a six-song EP called Sunburn Mixtape. It's going to come out next week on July 31st.
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1: Okay, topic of the hour. What did you do as a kid that you got away with? Think about that. We've talked on the show before about things that you've done as a kid that you got busted for and maybe how you got punished and what you did. But I don't think we've heard from you on what did you get away with. And maybe just between me and you and your mama's not listening to the show, you could reveal a story that no one knows from your childhood. What did you do as a kid that you got away with? Your mama didn't know. Your teacher didn't know. Your football coach didn't know. I don't even know until you tell me. That's why I want you to call me. 866-607-8383. Again, something you did as a kid that you got away with, you're going to reveal to us on the show. 866-607-8383.
0: There it is, our new topic this week. 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
1: Hey guys, it's Granger Smith. You know, I've played a lot of shows over the years, and no matter how big the crowd gets, my favorite part has always been the connection. 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

0: Here's a good news story. A rescue pit bull becomes a lifesaver when a critically ill pug urgently needed blood.
1: Well, you don't hear a lot of good news stories about pit bulls, so I like this already.
0: Or pugs.
1: Yeah, well, that's true.
0: So Roland, who is a 7-year-old pit bull, donated blood to Tilly, a 2-year-old pug.
1: What?
0: Who arrived at an Arizona shelter severely anemic and barely responsive. I didn't know that dogs could decide to donate blood, but this is really cool.
1: Yeah, did he just walk in? Like, it sounds like the beginning of a joke, you know? The dog walks into a bar.
0: Tilly began improving almost immediately after the emergency transfusion, with veterinarians crediting Roland and the entire medical team. What a brave dog. Roland has since recovered from his own injuries and found a forever home, while Tilly continues healing with one of her veterinarians.
1: Do these dogs have an Instagram? I'll follow them.
0: Well, I want to follow them, too. Yes. That's good news.
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7: 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Here's one of them.
8: 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I served for 11 years in the United States Army. While I was on a combat patrol in Baqaba, Iraq, a rocket propelled grenade took my arm off at the shoulder. 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I remember just thinking, man, the way I am right now, I don't want to live. 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My name is Norby, and yes, I do suffer from post-traumatic stress disorder, but I'm okay.
7: Don't suffer in silence. 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
9: 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I went on a website called InventNow.org, and after that, I decided to invent something too. 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
10: 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Trust in the Lord with all your heart. Lean not on your own understanding. I was trusting in myself. I was making good money. I was idolizing the lifestyle. I was putting everything on my shoulders, saying, I'm doing all of this. I'm creating all this. I'm thinking about all this. I'm doing all this. And then Granger decided to leave touring. Parker decided to leave to go to Washington, D.C. It's like a lot of different moving parts here, but sure. Parker left Yee, so I had to run Yee myself. Granger was leaving music, and so, you know, I had to deal with that. And I was like, all right, cool. I'm just going to get up earlier. I'm going to work out harder. I'm going to do 3 workouts. I'm going to, you know, time block all this. And then I just broke down, and I was like, Lord, the Lord broke me down. I broke down. Lord, save me. I can't do this. I thought I could. I need you.
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0: I brought this up last hour, and I still want to hear from you. What did you do as a kid that you got away with something? 866-607-8383.
1: It's 9 o'clock. The boys are all over.

0: In ag news from the Southeast AgNet, agriculture is closely watching after the Trump administration announced new 50% tariffs on a variety of Canadian goods, a move that could affect cross-border agricultural trade if the duties take effect next month. The tariffs are scheduled to begin August 19th and target products including dairy products, plants, seeds, floriculture products, lumber, and certain animal products. Administration officials say the action is intended to respond to what they describe as discriminatory Canadian trade policies affecting U.S. exports. While the direct impact on producers in Florida, Georgia, and Alabama may be limited at first, Canada remains one of America's largest agricultural trading partners. Changes in trade between the two countries can influence commodity prices, supply chains, and input costs across the agricultural economy. Some U.S. dairy organizations have long argued that Canada's dairy market limits opportunities for American exports, while other agricultural sectors are watching to see whether Canada responds with retaliatory tariffs of its own. At this point, no additional Canadian response has been finalized, and negotiations between the two countries are expected to continue before the tariffs are scheduled to take effect. For now, producers across the Southeast are being encouraged to follow the negotiations closely, as any changes to North American trade policy can have implications well beyond the commodities directly targeted by the tariffs.
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6: From the Southeast AgNet, it's Bottom Line. This afternoon's Cattle on Feed report could at least stabilize cattle futures at recent lower levels. As if the extended heat were not enough for cattlemen to battle across the country, open interest in live cattle futures has plunged to the lowest level of the year. Feeder cattle index, now the lowest since mid-January. Heavy selling reappeared around midweek, taking October live cattle to their lowest level since just after Christmas. October feeder cattle, their lowest now since early in June. This afternoon's Cattle on Feed report doesn't look to offer much help on feed numbers. Look to be up 1-2%. Placements down 1-2%. Marketings during the month down 2-3%. This is the bottom line report. Heat has returned across the country. Higher crude oil pushing grain to their new highs for the move. And with another quick note, here's Elizabeth Sanders.
7: Now a story from the National Association of Farm Broadcasters. U.S. farmers continue to grapple with elevated machinery costs despite recent changes in trade policy that have reduced tariffs on some imported equipment. Equipment dealers and farm organizations say prices for tractors, combines, and replacement parts remain significantly above pre-pandemic levels due to higher manufacturing costs, supply chain disruptions, and increased labor expenses. The Association of Equipment Manufacturers has warned that continued trade uncertainty could further complicate pricing and investment decisions across the agriculture.

0: In ag news from the Southeast AgNet, agriculture is closely watching after the Trump administration announced new 50% tariffs on a variety of Canadian goods, a move that could affect cross-border agricultural trade if the duties take effect next month. The tariffs are scheduled to begin August 19th and target products including dairy products, plants, seeds, floriculture products, lumber, and certain animal products. Administration officials say the action is intended to respond to what they describe as discriminatory Canadian trade policies affecting U.S. exports. While the direct impact on producers in Florida, Georgia, and Alabama may be limited at first, Canada remains one of America's largest agricultural trading partners. Changes in trade between the two countries can influence commodity prices, supply chains, and input costs across the agricultural economy. Some U.S. dairy organizations have long argued that Canada's dairy market limits opportunities for American exports, while other agricultural sectors are watching to see whether Canada responds with retaliatory tariffs of its own. At this point, no additional Canadian response has been finalized, and negotiations between the two countries are expected to continue before the tariffs are scheduled to take effect. For now, producers across the Southeast are being encouraged to follow the negotiations closely, as any changes to North American trade policy can have implications well beyond the commodities directly targeted by the tariffs.
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1: 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At Georgia Livestock Auctions, receipts at 20 markets totaled 6,681 compared to 7,781 week ago and 8,024 a year ago. Compared to last week, slaughter cows and bulls sold steady to $2 higher. All feeder classes sold sharply lower. Feeder and replacement cows sold mostly steady. Medium and large frame number 1 and 2 feeder steers, 3s and 4s brought 400 to 580. 4s and 5s, 335 to 505. 5s and 6s, 310 to 435. 6 and 7s, 310 to 410. Medium and large frame number 1 and 2 feeder heifers, 3s and 4s brought 345 to 535. 4s and 5s, 315.50 to 445. 5s and 6s, 300 to 409. 6 and 7s, 260 to 380. Slaughter cows boning 80 to 85% lean, 850 to 1200 pounds brought 162 to 195. Lean slaughter cows 85 to 90% lean, 850 to 1,200 pounds brought 130 to 170. Yield grade 1 slaughter bulls 1,000 to 2,100 pounds brought 195 to 231.
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9: In Ag News from the Southeast Agnet, the U.S. Department of Agriculture is rolling out the latest rounds of improvements to its farm safety net, changes that could provide meaningful benefits for Georgia farmers and ranchers recovering from weather losses and challenging market conditions. The updates are part of the ongoing implementation of the Working Families Tax Cuts Act, with USDA's Farm Service Agency expanding several disaster assistance

0: the unpredictable weather in recent years. USDA is also expanding the livestock indemnity program. Beginning this year, payments for livestock lost to federally protected predators will increase to 100% of market value, up from the previous 75%. The program will also cover unborn livestock losses dating back to January 1st, 2024, with many eligible producers receiving those payments automatically based on existing Farm Service Agency records. For Georgia nursery operators and orchard growers, the tree assistance program has also been strengthened. USDA has removed the previous 15% mortality threshold, increased reimbursement rates for eligible cleanup and rehabilitation work, and extended the time producers have to complete restoration projects. Commodity producers will also benefit from higher marketing assistance loan rates beginning with the 2026 crop, while cotton producers will see additional improvements designed to strengthen marketing opportunities and cash flow. USDA says these changes build on earlier updates that increased reference prices, expanded payment eligibility, and payment limitations, and allowed producers to update base acres on eligible farms. Learn more from your local FSA office or go to farmers.gov. I'm Josh McGill for Southeast AgNet.
1: In specialty crop news on the Southeast AgNet, I'm Clint Thompson. The Georgia Department of Agriculture Law Enforcement Division is warning Georgia's agricultural community to be vigilant after receiving multiple reports of online scams targeting farmers searching for farm equipment. Ag Commissioner Tyler Harper talked about the online scams in an interview with AgNet Media.
2: You know, after getting several reports to our law enforcement unit over the last couple of weeks, you know, we realized that this is something that's really on the uptick of individuals unfortunately taking advantage of our farmers and utilizing fake businesses and AI-built websites, among other things, and creating fake dealerships and providing equipment on those websites at very attractive pricing. And unfortunately, we've had some producers that have fell victim to that. But at the same time, we've had others that have reached out and just wanting to really dig into it and see and make sure that this is legitimate. And unfortunately, there have been a lot of this going on and several reports of this going on. And so we just wanted to be proactive and ensuring that producers across the state paid attention, were vigilant in what they were doing when they were looking at equipment and the equipment they were looking to buy. We just wanted to put this information out to put this on our producers and others, everybody's radar, to make sure that they're paying attention when they're looking to buy, that they're verifying and even going to actually go see the equipment for themselves.
1: The Georgia Department of Agriculture encourages all farmers to remain alert, verify before they buy, and share this information with other members of the agricultural community. For more information, see specialtycropgrower.com. I'm Clint Thompson with the Southeast AgNet.
3: Richard DeWetting of the Weather Channel. Sunny, dangerously hot here today. Highs today near 100. Oppressive humidity will push heat index values to 106, prompting a heat advisory. And a northwest wind today. Slight chance of a pop-up shower or storm. More of the same as we move through Tuesday and Wednesday. Temperatures nearing the century mark. Heat index values around 107. And some scattered afternoon showers and storms possible as we move toward midweek.
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0: Definitely makes it driving more fun because I'm always singing. 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

Well, good Monday morning to you. I'm Katie Carmichael on your Country Morning Show. It's definitely been a Monday. I'll tell you why coming up. 78 degrees outside. Already feeling the warmth out there. Going to see close to 100, as a matter of fact, today. Put the heat index way on up there. Tell you about it in 3 minutes.

0: Well, good morning to you. Hopefully you had a wonderful weekend. We'll talk about mine coming up pretty soon. Nothing real eventful, I can go ahead and tell you that. Never do I do anything very eventful on the weekend, so... All right, we're getting ready for back to school. Of course, we got schools going back into session next week, so we'll talk a little bit about that today on the show. Don't forget now, today we're going to see a high near 100, which is going to definitely put our heat index value way on up there, 106. Tomorrow, the actual temperature is going to be 100 again, so we're going to see some of the hottest temperatures that we've seen so far. We do have slight chances of afternoon showers and thunderstorms. That's going to increase by Wednesday. Need to be aware of all of this because it's going to be hot and humid. So you need to make sure you're staying hydrated if you're working outside. I found some new hydration water packets recently. I'll have to dig them out of my lunchbox and tell you about them. They're pretty good. Lizzie said she didn't like them, but she just started taking some new medicine, and I think it's messed up her taste buds. So I think they're pretty good. As a matter of fact, I've had several over the weekend and felt better immediately. So anyway... If you're working out in the heat today, be sure to stay hydrated. Find some shade if you can. Take frequent breaks. Know the signs of heat stroke as well. That's something very important. If you're not sure, you can always call 911. That's why they're there to help you out and get you help if you need it. So keep those things in mind. Get your birthdays and anniversaries in. 912-367-0028. We've had a lot of questions about the birthday cake, and I have not addressed the birthday cake thing, but I'm going to address it real quick. We have not been giving away a birthday cake on Fridays, and that is primarily because ownership of the Dairy Queen is changing over. We're not sure where we stand in that just yet, so we're waiting for official word on yes, you can give away birthday cake. So we don't know yet. So if you are a business and would like to give away something for birthdays, feel free to call us up here at the station. We might can make that work as well. But it's not that we've not been announcing it. It's that we are on hold for it all until we get the official word. And that's all we can really do right now. But we do still want to share your birthdays and celebrate your birthdays with you. So be sure to text those in on the Woody Folsom Talk to Me text line at 912-367-0028. We'll get the show started with some stories you need to know about. That's next.
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9: Richard DeWetting of the Weather Channel. Sunny, dangerously hot here today. Highs today near 100. Oppressive humidity will push heat index values to 106, prompting a heat advisory. And a northwest wind today. Slight chance of a pop-up shower or storm. More of the same as we move through Tuesday and Wednesday. Temperatures nearing the century mark. Heat index values around 107. And some scattered afternoon showers and storms possible as we move toward midweek.

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5: news.
6: Well, if you're one of those people who likes to throw some change at the Georgia Lotto and play Powerball as well, this might affect you. Powerball ticket sales officially begin in the UK on Tuesday. Now, Wednesday night marks the very first time a lottery outside the United States will contribute to the massive grand prize. Players across the Atlantic are playing for the exact same jackpot, but their tickets will not count toward any lower tier prizes. Now, the advertised jackpot amounts will look a bit different overseas due to the currency conversion rates and local tax rules. Any lucky winner in the UK must take their prize money spread over 30 years rather than the lump sum cash option that we have offered here in the States. Now, this historic expansion gives overseas players a chance to beat the same odds for the record-breaking payouts like the $2 billion prize that was won in California back in 2022. I don't know if you're a lottery player, but that's something to consider when you're buying your next lottery ticket.
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0: my weekend was full of chores. That's what my life consists of, is chores, chores, and more chores. I don't have anybody to give me a honey-do list, which I guess is good. That way, at least I get to pick the chores. It works out a little bit better. I did have a lot of things I needed to get done. Of course, normally by the time I get home on Friday, I like to have everything at the house because I know I'm not leaving unless I maybe might go swimming or to the beach or might have to go to the store for something. But outside of that, I like to be at home, and I don't really ever leave outside of that because there are so many chores. Like, they're just everywhere. Between the flowers and the pets, and then I wanted to get the truck and the Mustang cleaned up this weekend. I'm going to drop the Mustang off at Applin Tire, have them take a look at it. I've got some kind of something going on with the brakes that just doesn't feel quite right, so I'm going to have them look at it. At least I know the professionals will have looked at it. It might be the tire. I don't know. Something's just quite not right on that. And then, of course, the normal chores you have to do, the whole washing and the dishes and the floors. I had to order some parts for my robot vacuum cleaner. I think I told you last week that I was using the robot vacuum cleaner and realized like a part was missing off the bottom of it, so it wasn't really sweeping any of it up. Still have, to this day, no idea where that part went. Has to be in my house somewhere, maybe under a bed or somewhere, but I use the robot vacuum cleaner at least twice a day to try to keep all the dog hair up, and then, of course, we have a regular vacuum that we use as well, and then we mop. So, It's a cleanly house when you come to my house. We don't like a mess in our house. So outside of that, I had some things I had to take care of for Dad's estate as well. For some reason or another, Mom and Dad seemed to keep their tax returns all the way back to the 1980s. So I got the shredder out yesterday and started shredding that paperwork. After about 2 hours of that, I burned the shredder up, so I've ordered a new one. And I know, yes, I could have burned it, but that's really not what I want to do right now. Mom and Dad like to shred things, so we're going to do it their way, even though they're not here, but that's what they would have preferred. They would have preferred for us to shred it. And when I say this stuff was old, some of these tax returns, it was as brown as the walls in here, the wood on the walls in here. And I was like, wow, why did we keep these? You're really only responsible for keeping so many years. But we had every tax return that you could possibly imagine and every bank statement back to the 80s. So it's been a busy time shredding up stuff. Then I think I also told you that I had actually picked up this book at Sam's weekend before last about reading the Bible in a year. So I started that this weekend. And then I have some online classes now that I am responsible for taking, which we'll talk more about in the upcoming weeks a little bit later on. Stuff I can't really release just yet, but I'll tell you more about it coming up pretty soon, so you'll know. So I had some classes to take so I could start getting some certificates. So it was just really busy. Like, for somebody who does absolutely nothing between the chores and trying to get everything taken care of the house, it was just a busy weekend. Lizzie, of course, was at the lake with Natalie and the whole gang, and they were on the boat just having themselves a good old time. Now it's time for Mama to figure out where I'm going to go next and spend the weekend, because can't both go at the same time with all the pets. Because we have Kelly, who has drops for the eyes. We have Frisco, who has to be very careful. And there again, Airbnbs don't take poor dogs. So even though they're good dogs and we make sure they're well taken care of and don't mess up anything, that's just not something that's feasible to do, is go on vacation with all of them. So I haven't really found a dog sitter yet. And I think primarily that's probably because, number one, we haven't looked. But we don't have a fenced-in yard. And I would be really nervous about a dog sitter coming to the house because we know how to control the dogs. And I'm just afraid they would probably try to run off and that wouldn't be good. So want to make sure. We are going to look for a house today. We're going to look at the first house today around lunchtime with my real estate agent, Jamie, who actually gave me Bailey over a year ago. I almost brought Bailey today. And I thought, you know, he's a little wired up, so it might not be a good idea today. But he's been up with me since about midnight. I think midnight. Oh, well, 12:30 is about the time I got up. I had to get up and get ready and do my Bible study for the morning and get ready for the show. And then that's when I realized the radio station was off the air. Like, I was listening to it, and it was just like, bam, gone. You've got to be kidding me. So I tried to log in from my house, and that didn't work out. I was like, yep, we got a power problem. So it was to the station. I got in a hurry so we could get everything back up and running. Those things happen, though, these little power glitches. I don't know about your house or not, but our power flickers so much at our house. I am constantly resetting the clocks on the stoves. We need those to automatically reset, just like our cell phones. Wouldn't that be great?
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7: Richard DeWetting of the Weather Channel. Sunny, dangerously hot here today. Highs today near 100. Oppressive humidity will push heat index values to 106, prompting a heat advisory. And a northwest wind today. Slight chance of a pop-up shower or storm. More of the same as we move through Tuesday and Wednesday. Temperatures nearing the century mark. Heat index values around 107. And some scattered afternoon showers and storms possible as we move toward midweek.

0: at you this morning, but I'm a little hungry. 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
1: Good Monday to you, Father. Thank you again for a new week. Thank you for a good work week and soon back to school. Yes, 1 week and counting. So we give your name praise on this Monday, for we pray in Jesus' name. Amen.
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3: Temperatures will be on the rise as the work week begins, with heat index values reaching the triple digits across Georgia, including Metro Atlanta. The National Weather Service reports highs in the low 90s, with today's heat index feeling like 103 and reaching up to 106 on Tuesday. State Democrats are fresh from a weekend town hall in Camilla near Albany. While data centers were mentioned, Democratic 2nd District Congressman Sanford Bishop tells WTVM-TV, the big issue is affordability.
4: We heard time and time again that people just overwhelmed with the rising, skyrocketing cost of living, and they want something to be done.
3: Also present, Democratic State Representative David Sappin and Democratic State Representative David Wilkerson. I'm Liz Kennedy.
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6: 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Maya Rudolph is 54 today. Our good old friend, the actor and comedian Bill Engvall, is 69. And today, Bobby Gentry turns 82, the Mississippi native who wrote and sang the song Ode to Billy Joe, which became a number one hit and won her the Grammy in 1967 as Best New Artist. 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
9: South Georgia weather. Richard DeWetting of the Weather Channel. Sunny, dangerously hot here today. Highs today near 100. Oppressive humidity will push heat index values to 106, prompting a heat advisory. And a northwest wind today. Slight chance of a pop-up shower or storm. More of the same as we move through Tuesday and Wednesday. Temperatures nearing the century mark. Heat index values around 107. And some scattered afternoon showers and storms possible as we move toward midweek.

0: Well, before we had Google, we had Grandma Dot. That was way before we had participation trophies. 5-star reviews for everything, and folks just believing the world owed them something. And Grandma Dot believed one thing: entitlement is a fast way to disappointment. Now, if you ever walked into Grandma Dot's house expecting somebody else to do everything for you, well, you can hang that up. She'd hand you a broom or a bucket or point you toward the garden. And since you're standing there, you might as well go ahead and help, you see? Because Grandma Dot didn't believe anybody was too important to work. Didn't matter who you were. If supper was being cooked, you set the table. If the yard needed mowing, by golly, you better get that mower out. If those peas needed shelling, well, you already know how that story ends. And now every once in a while, somebody would say, "Well, that's not my job." Grandma Dot would smile and say, "Neither was cleaning up after you, but yet, here I am." Because according to Grandma Dot, nobody owes you success. Nobody owes you comfort. You earn respect by how you work, not by what you expect. And she believed grateful people were happier people. They'd say thank you, they'd pitch in, they'd appreciate what they had, and they never assumed they deserved more than just because they wanted it. And Grandma Dot taught us, the world doesn't owe us anything at all, but every new day God gives us is already more than we deserve. And that's some wisdom from before we had Google, we had Grandma Dot, a God-fearing, bass-catching, business-running grandma who knew the happiest people aren't the ones who expect the most. They're the ones who appreciate the most.
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And then, of course, there is free Waffle Wednesday every Wednesday. 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Most locations are open 24 hours a day. All right, the way this works, we play you a short clip of a song. You have to correctly identify the artist and the title of the song. Now, if you can do that, we are going to fix you up with some Huddle House this morning, and we're going to toss in some Wild Adventure passes for Summer Splash Days going on to September the 7th, if I'm not mistaken. It's definitely the beginning of September, so you have a little bit of time to use those. Grab up the kiddos and head on over there. Of course, you can stop by your Huddle House, get your food on the way, and then head over to Wild Adventures for the day. Now, since we're right here in the Peach State, today's song is a Georgia favorite. If you've ever watched a full moon light up a South Georgia sky, then this one's going to hit just a little different. And now,

0: Oh, yeah. Gave it away, didn't I? First correct caller who can identify the artist and the title of the song, Huddle House is yours. Wild Adventure Passes are yours. And we're kicking off your Monday right. 912-367-0028. Once again, that number to call is 912-367-0028. And good luck.
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8: Richard DeWetting of the Weather Channel. Sunny, dangerously hot here today. Highs today near 100. Oppressive humidity will push heat index values to 106, prompting a heat advisory. And a northwest wind today. Slight chance of a pop-up shower or storm. More of the same as we move through Tuesday and Wednesday. Temperatures nearing the century mark. Heat index values around 107. And some scattered afternoon showers and storms possible as we move toward midweek.

0: Good morning, Z94. Hi, who's this?
1: Megan.
0: Megan, what you up to this morning, hon?
1: Headed to work.
0: Headed off to work on a Monday. You don't sound too excited.
1: Never.
0: Never. I feel you on that. All right, girl. We're going to get your excitement up a little bit. Tell us who is singing that song and what the title of it is.
1: It's Moon Over Georgia and, I'm Melanza. It's song by Shindella.
0: That's it. Congratulations.
1: I was like, that was my mom's favorite song growing up, so I had to think.
0: I know. It's a great song. See, now we're all excited, so Monday's not so bad, because now you're picking up Huddle House and passes to Wild Adventures, and all you got to do is tell everybody the station that just made you a winner.
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0: Now, wildlife experts and eagle fans alike were shocked and very saddened when Jackie became involved in a fierce territorial battle with two younger eagles. Now, that attack left her with serious injuries. She also had severe anemia and a kidney inflammation. Now, Jackie's outlook appeared really grim. She was rushed over for emergency care, and as news of her condition spread, there was a team at Calm Zoo in Bakersfield. Fortunately, that zoo just so happened to be the home to another bald eagle named Spirit, who has overcome significant wing and eye injuries of her own. When veterinarians determined that Jackie urgently needed the blood transfusion, Calm Zoo acted immediately, and Spirit became a life-saving donor, providing blood to help stabilize Jackie in her first ever transfusion donation. Now, the procedure gave Jackie a much-needed boost. She's now alert, eating on her own, and continuing her recovery, and it won't be long. All of the viewers will be able to log back in and watch her recovery as well.
1: Honk your horn loud and proud when you pass the studio. And let us know you're proud to be a part of the Hit Kickin' Country family on Z94.
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0: It's time for today's daily devotional. This week, we're going to be talking about the entitlement trap. And scripture comes from James 4:6. God opposes the proud, but gives grace to the humble. Today, we want to talk about that dangerous word we call deserve. Doesn't it seem like everywhere we turn, we're told that we deserve more? We deserve a raise. You deserve happiness. You deserve the newest phone. You deserve the biggest house, the perfect spouse, the easiest life, and everybody's approval. While there's nothing wrong with working hard or striving for good things, the danger begins when I hope turns into I'm owed. The Bible never teaches that life owes us anything. Instead, it teaches that everything we have is a gift from God. So think about it. Did we earn the sunrise this morning? Did we deserve another breath? Did we create the air we breathe or the heartbeat in our chest? Every single blessing, from our families to our friendships, from our jobs to our salvation, is an act of God's grace. Entitlement quietly changes our perspective, though. Instead of saying, "Thank you, Lord," we begin saying, "Why don't I have more?" Instead of appreciating what we have, we compare ourselves to someone else. Instead of celebrating God's blessings, we become frustrated because our lives don't look like someone else's highlight reel, which probably is fake anyway. Comparison is one of entitlement's closest companions. Social media has only magnified this problem because as we scroll through pictures of vacations, new houses, promotions, engagements, and smiling families, before long we're thinking to ourselves, when is it my turn? And we often forget that we are comparing our everyday life to, well, somebody else's. Right? Carefully edited moments. Those moments were carefully picked, curated, and posted for your pleasure. Now, Jesus never measured success by possessions, popularity, or comfort. In fact, Jesus, the King of Kings, was born in a borrowed stable, rode into Jerusalem on a borrowed donkey, preached from borrowed boats, ate in borrowed homes, and was buried in a borrowed tomb. If anyone deserved luxury and honor, it was him. The Bible reminds us that pride says, "I deserve," but humility says, "Thank you." The difference between entitlement and gratitude is often just one prayer away. When we stop focusing on what we believe that we are owed, our eyes begin to open to everything God has already provided. The greatest gift God has ever given wasn't financial security, perfect health, or an easy life. It was His Son. And Romans 5:8 tells us, "But God demonstrates His own love for us in this, while we were still sinners, Christ died for us." Notice that that verse doesn't say, it doesn't say Christ died for us because we deserved it. He died because of His love. Grace is receiving what we could never earn. Mercy is not receiving what we do deserve. If God treated us based solely on what we deserved, none of us would stand before Him. Yet because of His grace, we have forgiveness and hope and purpose and eternal life. And that's enough reason to wake up every morning with gratitude instead of entitlement. Today, before asking God for one more thing, pause and thank Him for 10 things that He's already done. You may discover that you've been richer all along, at least longer than you've realized. And ask yourself the question, have I been more focused on what I don't have than what God has already given me? Take 5 minutes today, write down those 10 blessings God has given you that money could never buy. It could be your salvation, your family, a faithful friend, the ability to walk, a church family, laughter, forgiveness, peace, or even simply another day to live. And then spend time thanking God for each one. Because gratitude grows when we intentionally count our blessings. A heart that constantly says, "I deserve more," well, that heart will never be satisfied. But a heart that says, "Thank you, Lord," will always find joy. Lord, as we come to you in prayer today, just forgive us for the times that we've allowed pride and entitlement to creep into our hearts. So often we become focused on what we think that we deserve instead of recognizing the countless blessings that you've already given to us. And thank you for your grace and your mercy and the gift of salvation through Jesus Christ. Teach us to replace complaining with thanksgiving, comparison with contentment, and pride with humility, and open our eyes today to see your goodness in every part of our lives. May our first response always be gratitude, because everything we have is a gift from you. In Jesus' name we pray today. Amen.
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6: Richard DeWetting of the Weather Channel. Sunny, dangerously hot here today. Highs today near 100. Oppressive humidity will push heat index values to 106, prompting a heat advisory. And a northwest wind today. Slight chance of a pop-up shower or storm. More of the same as we move through Tuesday and Wednesday. Temperatures nearing the century mark. Heat index values around 107. And some scattered afternoon showers and storms possible as we move toward midweek.

Well, if you're looking for something to celebrate today, today is National Chicken and Finger Day. Yes, indeed. Do you have a kid who will only eat chicken fingers? I can remember when my kids were growing up. They were so picky. But in our household, it wasn't like yours. It was you eat what we put down or you don't eat at all. That's how I was raised. By golly, if I'd have told my parents I wasn't going to eat something, they'd have looked at me funny and sent me on to my room. And that's pretty much the same standard we had in my house as my kids were growing up as well. So if you're looking for some good chicken today, of course, don't forget Hardee's has that $6.99 three-piece chicken tender meal. Fries, toast, and a drink. That's a good deal. Other people charge you $9, but not at Hardee's. So we could take advantage of that. It is also National Scotch Day. Yeah. If you like to drink, I guess today could be a good day for you to go and get you a new bottle, add to your collection. I actually know a lot of people who collect different kinds of scotch and bourbon, and they go to meetings. Like, they have clubs for that. I think that's kind of cool. Wouldn't really be my thing, I guess, because I'm probably not a big drinker, number one, and I just don't care. But it's really kind of interesting to see how far they will travel and what they will pay to get certain bottles of scotch and bourbon. So if you're a scotch person, today is your day. You can celebrate.

0: incorporate that. And, of course, you can wash that scotch on down with some chicken fingers. Yum, yum, yum, yum.
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0: Well, our kiddos are enjoying their last week of freedom before it's time to go back to school. Of course, here in Applin County, they're going back on the 3rd, as well as Applin Christian. Then over in Coffee County and Wayne County, they're going back August the 4th. Toombs looks like August the 6th, and Jeff Davis, August the 7th. I was researching this list this morning. My computer was having some trouble, so I don't have all the schools listed just yet. But I do want to tell you this. I've been holding off on a new contest, and I'm waiting for all of the schools to get together and get back in session, because I want all the kids to be able to play and participate as well. So hopefully we'll launch that, I would say, at least in 3 weeks. I would like to do 2, but I would like for everybody to get settled into their new routines first before we introduce a new contest that they can play as well. So we will have that coming up, but I do want to wait once again until we get all the school systems in. Everybody gets situated in there, how they're getting to school and to and from school, and whether they're going to be a car rider or a bus rider. So that way it gives everybody kind of an equal opportunity chance to play as well. So I think it'll be something kind of fun for the kiddos. So that's something to look forward to coming up on this show in a couple of weeks.
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13: South Georgia weather.
4: Richard, the Weather Channel, sunny, dangerously hot here today. Highs today near 100. Oppressive humidity will push heat index values to 106, prompting a heat advisory. And a northwest wind today. Slight chance of a pop-up shower or storm, more of the same as we move through Tuesday and Wednesday. Temperatures nearing the century mark. Heat index values around 107. And some scattered afternoon showers and storms possible as we move toward midweek.

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7: Well, over the weekend, cowboys across America were celebrating National Cowboy Day on Saturday. Of course, there are a few bona fide cowboys in country music these days, but nobody has the setup that Cody Johnson does. But it isn't just because he loves team roping and the cowboy lifestyle. As a matter of fact, he's setting up an opportunity for his baby boy, JC, and a legacy that also includes his daughters as well.
8: Riding bulls is a far cry from being a successful cattle rancher or a horse breeder like I am now. So he's going to get the opportunity to grow up being a cowboy and working, actually growing up working dad's actual functioning ranch. And he's going to learn so much more about how to breed horses and what time and how to put bulls on cows at a certain time and what breeds does what and how to make sure that your coastal Bermuda grass grows on time so you can cut the hay on time and all these different things that has nothing to do with the guitar.
7: Setting them up for success. And you know, we don't talk enough about Megan Maroney's quick wit, but when she sat down with Cosmo for their rapid fire goes deep segment, it was on full display. She answered a series of questions that you may not have heard before, but one that got us really wondering, and of course it was all about her skincare regimen.
9: What's your secret to perfect skin?
10: I do think that getting loser men out of your life will clear up your skin, because about a year ago, my skin was like all broken out, and then I got rid of them, and then like boom, clear skin, beautiful, glowing, shining.
7: So her success is getting rid of loser men. All right, girl, that's a look at your Nashville quickie for today. And like my grandma always said, it ain't gossip if you're telling the truth, and that's a wrap.
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0: we made it to the semifinals for the Georgia Country Award for Radio Station of the Year again this year. 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Just scroll down to the very bottom where it says Radio Station of the Year. You'll see WBYZ Z94 Baxley and vote for us. We definitely would appreciate it. We'd love to have it 2 years in the running. 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
7: Richard DeWetting of the Weather Channel. Sunny, dangerously hot here today. Highs today near 100. Oppressive humidity will push heat index values to 106, prompting a heat advisory. And a northwest wind today. Slight chance of a pop-up shower or storm. More of the same as we move through Tuesday and Wednesday. Temperatures nearing the century mark. Heat index values around 107. And some scattered afternoon showers and storms possible as we move toward midweek.
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0: Well, that's going to wrap it up for me. 84 already feeling like 95, and we are not near where we're going to reach today. Heat advisory in effect for locations. Of course, heat index is anywhere up to 111 possible this afternoon. So keep that in mind. Looks like we should start seeing some widely scattered thunderstorms this afternoon and evening. Of course, that'll accompany some gusty winds, some frequent lightning strikes, and heavy downpours possible depending on where you're at. Then by Wednesday, we're going to start to see some strong to severe storms possibly moving in. They could be producing 40 to 60 miles per hour wind gust, as well as frequent lightning and downpours as well. We're pretty much in the isolated area for that, so we'll just have to wait and see how that's going to pan out for us. Otherwise, it's going to be hot. Now, with heat, and we talk about this all the time, and I know it feels like we preach it all of the time, with the heat advisory, you need to stay hydrated if you're going to be outside. When temperatures are anywhere between 95 to 99, that means your heat index could be anywhere between 107 and 111. So stay hydrated. Limit that time outdoors if you can. We know some of you work outside. Hats off to you. We appreciate everything you do, but we'll make sure you're staying hydrated, taking breaks, getting in the shade. If you have AC, this is the time to use it. Those fans in your house may not be adequate enough to keep your house cool as well. If you can, wear lightweight, light-colored clothing as well. That'll help. Black is not a good idea for this heat. Of course, it'll make you hotter quicker. So we want to make sure that you're staying hydrated. You're kind of just keeping on top of things. Know the signs of heat stroke, heat illnesses. If you're not aware of those, be sure to Google those. Make sure you look them up. And if you're unsure if something's going on, always call 911. That's why they're there, to help you out, to get you some help if you need some help as well. So, all right, that's what it's looking like. Just another day here in Southeast Georgia. I hope you have a wonderful day, and I will be back with you first thing in the morning at 6 a.m.
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13: South Georgia weather.
1: Richard DeWetting of the Weather Channel. Sunny, dangerously hot here today. Highs today near 100. Oppressive humidity will push heat index values to 106, prompting a heat advisory. And a northwest wind today. Slight chance of a pop-up shower or storm. More of the same as we move through Tuesday and Wednesday. Temperatures

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1: Richard, the weather at the Weather Channel. Sunny and dangerously hot here this afternoon with highs this afternoon near 100. Heat index values around 106. A slight chance of afternoon showers and storms. Any storms will fade away this evening. Partly cloudy, sticky tonight, low 74. Intense heat persists through midweek. Sunshine, highs tomorrow near 100 and 98 on Wednesday. A better chance of afternoon showers and storms Wednesday afternoon.

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9: Richard, the weather at the Weather Channel. Sunny and dangerously hot here this afternoon with highs this afternoon near 100. Heat index values around 106. A slight chance of afternoon showers and storms. Any storms will fade away this evening. Partly cloudy, sticky tonight, low 74. Intense heat persists through midweek. Sunshine, highs tomorrow near 100 and 98 on Wednesday. A better chance of afternoon showers and storms Wednesday afternoon.
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8: South Georgia weather. Richard, the weather at the Weather Channel. Sunny and dangerously hot here this afternoon with highs this afternoon near 100. Heat index values around 106. A slight chance of afternoon showers and storms. Any storms will fade away this evening. Partly cloudy, sticky tonight, low 74. Intense heat persists through midweek. Sunshine, highs tomorrow near 100 and 98 on Wednesday. A better chance of afternoon showers and storms Wednesday afternoon.
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7: Richard, the weather at the Weather Channel, sunny and dangerously hot here this afternoon with highs this afternoon near 100, heat index values around 106, a slight chance of afternoon showers and storms. Any storms will fade away this evening, partly cloudy, sticky tonight, low 74, intense heat persists through midweek, sunshine, highs tomorrow near 100, and 98 on Wednesday, a better chance of afternoon showers and storms Wednesday afternoon.

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10: Richard, the weather at the Weather Channel. Sunny and dangerously hot here this afternoon with highs this afternoon near 100. Heat index values around 106. A slight chance of afternoon showers and storms. Any storms will fade away this evening. Partly cloudy, sticky tonight, low 74. Intense heat persists through midweek. Sunshine, highs tomorrow near 100 and 98 on Wednesday. A better chance of afternoon showers and storms Wednesday afternoon.
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10: Richard, the weather at the Weather Channel, sunny and dangerously hot here this afternoon with highs this afternoon near 100, heat index values around 106, a slight chance of afternoon showers and storms. Any storms will fade away this evening, partly cloudy, sticky tonight, low 74, intense heat persists through midweek, sunshine, highs tomorrow near 100, and 98 on Wednesday, a better chance of afternoon showers and storms Wednesday afternoon.
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beer joint with a few of the guys. This cute little country girl caught my eye. And boy, let me tell you, she was the prettiest thing I'd ever seen in a pair of boots. Well, she walked right up to me, handed me a beer. Gave me a look like, let's get out of here. And that's when I realized that she was every cowboy's dream come true.

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13: Richard, the weather at the Weather Channel, sunny and dangerously hot here this afternoon with highs this afternoon near 100, heat index values around 106, a slight chance of afternoon showers and storms. Any storms will fade away this evening, partly cloudy, sticky tonight, low 74. Intense heat persists through midweek sunshine, highs tomorrow near 100 and 98 on Wednesday, a better chance of afternoon showers and storms Wednesday afternoon.

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0: You know those days when you just kind of want something warm and filling and pretty easy? Well, this week's lunch spot is at Larry's Giant Subs, where it's definitely still soup weather year-round. They've got three soups served fresh daily, including their famous clam chowder that folks just keep on coming back for. 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
12: Richard, the weather at the Weather Channel. Sunny and dangerously hot here this afternoon with highs this afternoon near 100. Heat index values around 106. A slight chance of afternoon showers and storms. Any storms will fade away this evening. Partly cloudy, sticky tonight, low 74. Intense heat persists through midweek. Sunshine, highs tomorrow near 100 and 98 on Wednesday. A better chance of afternoon showers and storms Wednesday afternoon.
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8: Richard, the weather at the Weather Channel. Sunny and dangerously hot here this afternoon with highs this afternoon near 100. Heat index values around 106. A slight chance of afternoon showers and storms. Any storms will fade away this evening. Partly cloudy, sticky tonight, low 74. Intense heat persists through midweek. Sunshine, highs tomorrow near 100 and 98 on Wednesday. A better chance of afternoon showers and storms Wednesday afternoon.

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12: Richard, the weather at the Weather Channel. Sunny and dangerously hot here this afternoon with highs this afternoon near 100. Heat index values around 106. A slight chance of afternoon showers and storms. Any storms will fade away this evening. Partly cloudy, sticky tonight, low 74. Intense heat persists through midweek. Sunshine, highs tomorrow near 100 and 98 on Wednesday. A better chance of afternoon showers and storms Wednesday afternoon.
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7: South Georgia weather.
8: Richard, the Weather Channel, sunny and dangerously hot here this afternoon with highs this afternoon near 100. Heat index values around 106. A slight chance of afternoon showers and storms. Any storms will fade away this evening. Partly cloudy, sticky tonight, low 74. Intense heat persists through midweek. Sunshine, highs tomorrow near 100 and 98 on Wednesday. A better chance of afternoon showers and storms Wednesday afternoon.
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8: Georgia weather. Richard, the weather at the Weather Channel. Sunny and dangerously hot here this afternoon with highs this afternoon near 100. Heat index values around 106. A slight chance of afternoon showers and storms. Any storms will fade away this evening. Partly cloudy, sticky tonight, low 74. Intense heat persists through midweek sunshine. Highs tomorrow near 100 and 98 on Wednesday. A better chance of afternoon showers and storms Wednesday afternoon.

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12: Richard, the weather at the Weather Channel, sunny and dangerously hot here this afternoon with highs this afternoon near 100, heat index values around 106, a slight chance of afternoon showers and storms. Any storms will fade away this evening, partly cloudy, sticky tonight, low 74. Intense heat persists through midweek sunshine, highs tomorrow near 100 and 98 on Wednesday, a better chance of afternoon showers and storms Wednesday afternoon.
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9: Richard, the Weather Channel, sunny and dangerously hot here this afternoon with highs this afternoon near 100, heat index values around 106, a slight chance of afternoon showers and storms. Any storms will fade away this evening. Partly cloudy, sticky tonight, low 74. Intense heat persists through midweek sunshine. Highs tomorrow near 100 and 98 on Wednesday, a better chance of afternoon showers and storms Wednesday afternoon.
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0: I don't know if you've seen any of these videos or not, but I highly encourage you to get on YouTube and look for the Run National Championship.
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0: Run, R-U-N. The Run National Championship. This is a new sport that is in desperate need of a better name that has been invented in Australia, where everything wants to kill you.
15: Kill you. Mm-hmm.
0: And here are the rules. It's pretty simple.
15: All right.
0: We got this mat.
15: Yeah.
0: That stretches, I don't know what the actual dimensions are. Let's call it 30 feet. It's like a
15: 10 yards,
0: red carpet thing.
15: Okay, yeah.
0: One guy stands on one end. Mm-hmm. One guy stands on the other. When the buzzer goes off, these two dudes take off running at top speed, and their mission is to collide head on in the middle of the mat and see if one of them is still standing after the collision.
15: That's it.
0: That's the whole game.
15: Like yes. The goats do, right?
0: Yes. Yeah. You're just running and you smack into each other. And from what I can tell, it usually ends with one dude standing with his arms in the air, screaming and hollering, and one dude rolling around on the ground like he doesn't know what county he's in anymore.
15: Right, exactly.
0: And like, no padding here. Right?
15: I mean, you're dressed like a track.
0: We are not wearing helmets. We are just running like crazy people, right into each other as hard as you can to try to remain standing when you get bulldozed by your competitor.
15: Ooh, I'm like, ooh.
0: See?
15: Yeah.
0: Right?
15: Whoa.
0: And let me tell you something.
15: Oh, there's smoke kill. Oh, my gosh.
0: As dumb as it sounds, once you start watching it, you will not be able to stop. Pancake is ruined for the rest of the show because he'll be watching these videos the rest of the day.
15: They ran and...
0: Oh, I just saw
15: that. Right? Smoke came out of the guy's eyes. Oh. I don't know. Spit maybe it came out like, the dude is out. He is out.
0: Yeah.
15: Dang, now both of them are down.
0: Yeah, I'm not sure who wins in that case when everybody gets knocked out. I'm not sure what you do right there.
15: One of them has a rugby football in their hand. Okay.
0: Oh, they're running with a... They have a ball?
15: And if you go right in the middle... Yeah, if you look at the field, right in the middle of it is a rugby football. A rugby ball. What do you call it?
0: And they're knocked out. Get knocked out. These guys are getting knocked out.
15: It's crazy. Right there. Oh, look at the second one. You see, like, it looks like smoke comes up when the dude hits his head. That's insane, man.
0: So it's Run National Championship. You will lose an afternoon watching these videos. And every time you see it, you go, these guys are crazy. These guys are crazy. And at some point, if you watch them long enough, you'll be going, I believe I could have took that guy. This is nuts, man.
15: It's interesting that they do collide right in dead center, too. You know, which means it's about the same speed as far as running.
0: Yeah, exactly. Wow. And I don't know how, because I'm not sure what you would do if one guy was like a fourth of the speed faster than the guy on the other end. I'm not sure how that works. If he has to slow down, I don't know if the rule is you must meet in the middle. I don't know. All I know is that heads are cracking and bones are breaking all over Australia with this, and it's becoming a thing. They got commentators in the whole nine yards. It's becoming a thing.
15: This is like UFC when UFC first started. People were like, oh, this is insane. How can people do this? And now, look at UFC, and now this is going to be just as big. That's insane. That is literally insane.
0: The day's coming when you'll be paying $99 to watch a pay-per-view of these idiots. It's coming. Just watch. Just hang on. It's coming.
15: And I'll be in that line.
16: Honk your horn loud and proud when you pass the studio.
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4: I'm meteorologist Scott Lauriemore at the Weather Channel. Heat advisories flying all across South Georgia. And boy, the temperature's up this week. We're talking more mid-90s in the forecast for tomorrow. Isolated thunderstorms possible coming in from the northwest, moving to the southeast. And splash and dash thunderstorms rumbling around, mid-70s for tonight. Hot day tomorrow and Wednesday. Temperatures in the 90s. Our humidity tries to come down slightly for midweek, even though the air temps stay up. It is welcome change.

0: So we were talking about this on the show yesterday about how I used to own a mobile DJ company, and I've been to some 900 weddings in my life, and the reception, more the receptions than the actual weddings themselves.
1: Yeah.
0: So I've got a little experience in what we're about to talk about here, and I'm kind of in agreement with all of it. There's a couple that I might call, throw a flag on, but we'll see what you guys think about this. They did a bunch of research over the last couple of years talking to people that had big wedding receptions where you brought in the DJ or a band and all that, and they were trying to put together the ultimate wedding playlist, the songs that you need to play at your reception. And the best advice that I can give to you is this. If you're going to bring people in and you're going to let them dance and have a good time,
1: right. Don't
0: give the DJ your personal playlist. Don't hand him your favorite songs.
1: Right.
0: Because especially if you have eclectic taste in music.
1: Oh, yeah.
0: Now you're just going to have a room full of people.
1: Now you have your first dance and your daddy-daughter dance. Now you get to pick those, the other ones.
0: And maybe a few others, four or five, you know, whatever. Just say, hey, if you don't mind.

0: sprinkle these songs in throughout the night somewhere, but don't hand him a comprehensive list of songs that no one's ever heard and expect all your friends to have a good time and dance, because it ain't going to happen. And you know who they're going to be mad at? The DJ. Not you. And that ain't fair to the DJ. So don't do that. But here's what they came up with. They put together the ultimate wedding list. We only have the top 10 because we don't have time to do the whole thing. But these are songs that must be played at your wedding reception if you want people to have a good time. And sometimes you got to go old school, and I found that to be true at dang near every reception.
1: Everybody likes the old school.
0: You got to go with the old school. Coming in at number 10. The cool thing about these songs is that because sometimes you got, as a DJ, you got to know how to read the room. And when nobody's up doing stuff, you got to find that thing. And there are certain songs, I always called them my secret weapons.
1: Yeah.
0: And here's number 9, and I agree with this one. I got

0: If it gets the old men bouncing their head, because all three of us are bouncing.
1: That's right. Yeah, that's right. It's a head bouncer, and this will get the old men out on the floor doing stupid stuff. You want to see white people dance? Put the Bee Gees on.
0: There you go. Bee Gees. Overbite dance.
1: And then this one is a great song, and T-Wall and I were talking about this earlier. This is one of those songs you listen to. It doesn't matter what kind of music you like. When you hear this song, you have to go, that's a good song.
2: Yeah.
1: I don't know if it deserves to be in the top 10 of the Ultimate Wedding Playlist. Right. Dancing in the Moonlight.

0: dancing song, yeah.
1: I mean, I could kind of maybe, you
0: it's
1: know.
0: It's not slow for a slow dance, and it's not fast for a fast dance.
1: That's the kind of song I would play while they were eating dinner.
2: Hello. Yeah, exactly. Yeah,
1: that's good. Okay. It's good atmosphere music, you know. Here's another one that's in the Ultimate Wedding playlist, and I absolutely agree with this one. I will tell you this. They said it's the version you should play is by Frankie Valli. Mm-hmm. I disagree. I think you got to go Four Seasons on this one. Okay.

0: that song?
1: What?
0: Is it no one that ever requested it knows what it's about?
1: Yeah.
2: That's funny.
0: Here's number five on the Ultimate Wedding Playlist.
3: Oh, yes. The Bridesmaids and Gay Man Dance. There you go. But they get they're the ones that get everybody out dancing, though, man.
0: Yes. You give me five drunk bridesmaids and two gay dudes, we're going to have a party.
3: You hear me?
0: We're going to have a party.
3: They're the ones that get everybody started, man. I'm telling you.
0: Especially if you throw this one on them.
3: Yeah, you get the crowd clapping at this.
1: Oh, yeah.
3: They're not dancing.
0: Yes. And no wedding reception is, in my mind anyway, is complete without a good sing-along. And what better sing-along is there than this?

0: Grayson for this song.
1: Yes. Oh, this Grayson's favorite song.
2: Yes, Grayson's get out there and lead
0: He'll
2: everybody.
0: Get everybody singing.
1: Yeah, he loves it.
3: Here's another one that I question. Not because of the group. I'm very fond of the group. I love Queen. I don't know if this would be the song that I said was the number two on the ultimate wedding list by Queen, because there are other songs by Queen you could play to make people lose their minds. Not that this is a bad song, but I never in one wedding reception did I ever play Don't Stop Me Now.
1: Too many other good Queen songs.
0: It's a good song.
3: See them go crazy, play another one, Bites the Dust. They will lose their ever-loving minds.
4: And now, the number one ultimate wedding song is?
3: I gotta kind of agree with this one. I never saw it let me down. This one will fill the dance floor up every single time.
1: Yes, sir. Yeah, got that disco ball going.
3: Make way for the bridesmaids and the gay dudes.
0: Gay man. Party's about to start, y'all.
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0: This is the best of Broadway and Friends, or at least the best we can do.
1: I think if you could say one thing about the three of us, nothing else, we're gentlemen.
2: Yeah.
1: I mean, we all three try to be very nice to not just ladies, but to everybody. We try to be a gentleman everywhere we go, hold the door, pull the chair out, whatever you need, take the coat, whatever you need to do to help a lady out, especially. And sometimes in this day and age, that'll get you in trouble.
2: Right.
1: Because, you know, there are some women out there that don't want you to hold that door for them. And they'll give you the stink eye.
2: I do it myself.
1: And then you hold that door and they just look at you like, I could have gotten that.
2: Yeah.
1: Like, I know you could, man.
2: Need your help.
1: And I'm going to let go of it now, and you need to move quick so it don't hit you on the way out. And so it doesn't bother me if they just walk through and don't say anything. Mm-hmm. Like, 99.9% of the time, you get a thank you.
2: Right.
1: And then you sometimes you get the stink eye. But very rarely does anybody just walk by and not say anything.
2: Yeah, something's going to happen.
1: And it wouldn't bother me if they didn't say thank you. Yeah. I wouldn't care.
2: Well, and you're right. Most of the time, they do say thank you.
1: Yeah, but it wouldn't.
2: And I don't know, just open them for what ladies. I mean, if there's somebody behind
1: everybody.
2: Me.
1: Everybody.
2: A guy, you know.
1: Yeah, anybody that's coming toward the door, if I'm walking out of it, I'm going to hold the door. This is the way I was raised. Well, there's a guy in named Joshua Murray. He's 25 years old, and he lives in New Haven, Connecticut. And he was at the Family Dollar the other day. Mm-hmm. And apparently he was raised to do the same thing we were just talking about. If you see a woman coming up to the door, you hold the door for the lady. And so he, you know, exercised some chivalry and he held the door open. And she didn't say thank you.
2: Uh-oh.
1: Now, as I said, that wouldn't bother me.
2: No, me either.
1: But it got all up on Joshua.
2: He didn't like it?
1: He didn't like that none. Mm. And he was not happy with the fact that she didn't say thank you. So rather than just going, hey, lady. Mm-hmm. You owe me a thank you.
2: Right. Or just say you're welcome. That's passive aggressive.
1: In a very sarcastic, snarky way. Yeah. You're welcome. Mm-hmm. No, he didn't do any of that. He pulled a gun. Yeah.
2: at the Family Dollar.
1: Right there at the front door of the Family Dollar, there stands Joshua pointing a gun at this lady. Yeah. Going, where's my thank you?
2: Yeah.
1: Now, the cops tracked him down about a half mile away, and they arrested him for a breach of peace and resisting arrest because apparently he was mad still when they caught up with him, so he fought him a little bit. And he didn't have a permit for the gun, so they tacked on a charge for carrying a permit or a pistol without a permit, which happens to be a felony.
2: Yeah.
1: So he didn't get a thank you. Now he's going to jail.
3: Now, this thing, though, holding the door is one thing, but letting somebody in line in the car and let them in your lane and they don't wave hi back.
1: Oh, I'm going to put you in the wall for that.
3: I'm going to, absolutely. Yeah. Why is that any different? I don't know.
1: You got to at least give me the two-finger wave.
3: Yeah.
1: You got to at least give me that to acknowledge that I took time out of my day to let you in front of me in traffic. Because I always I'll even do stupid stuff. Like when I'm waving and somebody lets me in line, I will actually say out loud, thank you, like they can hear me.
2: Right.
1: I don't know why I do that.
3: Yeah. I go Marcel Marceau on my...
2: Our audience
3: can't hear me, dude.
1: Yeah, they can't read lips on the radio, Pancake.
2: I wonder if Joshua said thank you when they opened the back door of the squad car and put their hand on his head so he wouldn't bump his head.
3: Yeah, that's courteous.
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0: Got an update for you, boys.
1: I don't know where the button is.
2: This thing.
1: Oh, okay. I got it. Okay, got it. Thanks.
0: So there's a guy in Kentucky. We told you about this man. His name is James Farthing. Now, you may not remember James and his tale that we told you about. It happened last April, so it's been a minute, so you might not remember. But here's what happened. James Farthing went to some hole-in-the-wall gas station in the middle of Kentucky and bought a lottery ticket and won the biggest Powerball jackpot that had ever been issued in the state of Kentucky. $167.3 million.
1: Congratulations. Well, he's set for life then, yeah, James.
3: Absolutely.
0: Right. Mm-hmm. And, you know, like most all lottery winners, he stayed under the radar and he was real quiet about it and he collected his money and he kind of disappeared into the night and we never heard from him again. And none of that's true. None of it. He didn't do any of that. 3 days after Mr. Farthing got his check from winning the lottery, he did two things. Mm-hmm. He bought his mama a house, right, which I commend him for, and then he went to Florida for a vacation.
3: And he got in a fight or something.
1: Oh, right? I remember that. And he got a fight down in Florida, right?
0: Kicked a cop in the face and wound up in jail.
1: We did that story.
3: I remember this. Okay.
0: He had had his money for 72 hours, and he had to use part of it to get himself out of jail in Florida.
1: Right, yeah, okay.
0: So, yeah, you might have thought, well, he learned his lesson.
1: Sure.
0: Right? He's going to be a good boy from now because he got all that money. There's no point in him doing anything else. It's going to get him in trouble. And you clearly don't know James Farthing. Mm-hmm. Somebody called 911. A lady did a couple, 3 nights ago, said she was inside a house with 6 people. And one of the people in the house had a weapon, and there's drugs everywhere. Mm-hmm. And I'm scared to death, and I don't think they're going to let me leave. So the cops were like, well, that's not acceptable. And so they went over to the house and they knocked on the door and they came inside and there was James Farthing, 5 of his friends, guns, drugs, cocaine on the table, all that fun stuff. Yeah. And they found out that while the woman was on the phone with 911, James Farthing was on the other side of the house sending her text messages telling her what to say, which makes no sense.
1: What?
0: Because she's calling him on you, James.
1: Right.
0: Tell him I'm here. Right. Don't mention I'm here. Don't say the name Farthing. So he's been arrested again. They charged him with intimidating a participant in the legal process, whatever that means.
1: Yep.
0: He's got to appear in court in April on that one, on top of the fact that, you know, he's still got a little situation going on down in Florida that he's got a couple of court dates left over for.
1: Dang, man.
0: But you know what? When he goes to jail, his mama got a free house. And so at the end of the day, he bought his mama a house.
1: He did one good thing. If I was going to give him any suggestions, I would say, here's what you need to do. You need to go live in the basement of that house you bought for your mom.
0: And listen, with your kind of money, it could be the nicest basement in America, James.
1: Yeah, it could.
0: Come on, man.
3: He got all that money, and you know, he went to his advisors. And he said, "Listen, I want to diversify my felonies. I want to make sure that they're all over the board.
0: Yes,
3: what do I have to do? How much will it cost?"
0: Yes, he's a multi-state divestor. It turns out,
1: yes, he is.
0: Something tells me we have not heard the last of James Farthing, but we'll keep an eye out.
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17: I'm meteorologist Scott Lauriemore at the Weather Channel. Heat advisories flying all across South Georgia. And boy, the temperature's up this week. We're talking more mid-90s in the forecast for tomorrow. Isolated.

0: isolated thunderstorms possible coming in from the northwest, moving to the southeast, and splash and dash thunderstorms rumbling around, mid-70s for tonight. Hot day tomorrow and Wednesday, temperatures in the 90s. Our humidity tries to come down slightly for midweek, even though the air temps stay up. It is welcome change.
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1: I am stunned by this news. Stunned. I can't believe that any decent person would even think that this was a good idea, especially Jennifer Grey. Jennifer Grey, who we all know and love as Baby from Dirty Dancing.
2: Can't put her in a corner.
1: No. Mm. She has announced that she will be returning for the Dirty Dancing sequel that is in the works. Now, that announcement was made earlier this week from the producers of the film, and they say that indeed Grey will be bringing back her iconic role as Baby in the follow-up project. Details, a little fuzzy right now, that we don't know the plot points. We don't know the full cast list, but a lot of people are very excited. I don't know why. Why would you be excited about this? Again, Patrick Swayze is dead. And Baby is, how old is Baby now? Anybody know?
2: She's 65. Gotta be,
1: she's 65.
2: Okay. 65.
1: Nobody puts Baby in a home. I mean, what are we doing? I don't know. Where are we going with this? And I mean, there's only one way you can do it. Now Baby's the one that's the overprotective parent, and her kid is doing the dirty dancing.
2: Her grandkid, it's got to be almost, doesn't it?
1: And you cannot. And listen, we couldn't stop it with Roadhouse. We tried. We couldn't stop Roadhouse. Mm-hmm. But you better not recast Patrick Swayze's character this movie. I don't want to see a new Johnny.
2: Just say he's dead and he
1: died. He danced himself to death. You know what? That's what you say.

0: He died doing what he loved. He was dancing. He killed over.
1: And he's a ghost now, is what he is.
2: This movie took place like in the 60s or 50s.
0: I think it was the 50s, actually.
2: I think it was the 50s.
1: Where it was set, yeah.
2: So it's been, what, 34? So it'd have to be like in the 80s or 90s, according to her age, right? Yeah, right. I mean, couldn't be present day. And then how are they going to explain her nose as well?
1: Exactly.
0: Yeah, she grew out of it.
1: Yeah, grandma's nose got... Your nose gets bigger when you get older. Grandma's nose got smaller.
0: Yeah, got a lot smaller. Yeah. Yeah, I don't know, man. The producers are like, this is going to be a meaningful continuation of a story. No, it's not. It's going to be a complete mess is what it's going to be.
2: They're trying too hard. It'll be too much.
0: You know what? You could make Dirty Dancing without them in it if you wanted to. Don't redo it. I mean, you can go back to that same place if you want to and with a different cast of people, but I just did I mention Patrick Swayze's dead?
2: He is gone. Do you think, what's the over-under that they'll use a flashback?
0: 100%.
2: Carrie Fisher, Swayze.
1: You have to. Yeah. Now they have AI. They could do something.
2: That's what I'm saying, yeah.
0: Oh, that would be hard. But who? Do we really want to see old man Patrick Swayze? I don't remember him the way he was. You know what I'm saying? Yeah.
1: It's hard to pick baby up when she's holding a walker.
0: Yeah.
1: You know what I mean? She's got that walk. The tennis balls are dangling in the air up there, you know?
0: Can't.
1: You set her down, man. She chucks a hip. I mean, you can't.
0: Yeah. Listen, can we just stop this nonsense?
2: Please do.
0: Just please, before it gets to the kids, just stop it, will you? Lord.
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12: Weather. I'm meteorologist Scott Lauriemore at the Weather Channel. Heat advisories flying all across South Georgia. And boy, the temperature's up this week. We're talking more mid-90s in the forecast for tomorrow. Isolated thunderstorms possible coming in from the northwest, moving to the southeast. And splash and dash thunderstorms rumbling around mid-70s for tonight. Hot day tomorrow and Wednesday. Temperatures in the 90s. Our humidity tries to come down slightly for midweek, even though the air temps stay up. It is welcome change.

0: I think if you could say one thing about the three of us, nothing else, we're gentlemen.
1: Yeah.
0: I mean, we all three try to be very nice to not just ladies, but to everybody. We try to be a gentleman everywhere we go. Hold the door, pull the chair out, whatever you need, take the coat, whatever you need to do to help a lady out, especially. And sometimes in this day and age, that'll get you in trouble.
1: Right.
0: Because, you know, there are some women out there that don't want you to hold that door for them. And they'll give you the stink eye.
1: I do it myself.
0: And then you hold that door and they just look at you like, I could have gotten that.
1: Yeah.
0: I'm like, I know you could, man.
1: Need your help.
0: And I'm going to let go of it now and you need to move quick.
1: Yeah.
0: So it don't hit you on the way out. And so it doesn't bother me if they just walk through and don't say anything. Mm-hmm. Like 99.9% of the time you get a thank you.
1: Right.
0: And then you sometimes you get the stink eye. But very rarely does anybody just walk by and not say anything.
1: Yeah. Something's going to happen.
0: And it wouldn't bother me if they didn't say thank you. Yeah. I wouldn't care.
1: Well, and you're right. Most of the time they do say thank you.
0: Yeah.
1: I don't know, just open them for what ladies. I mean, if there's somebody behind
0: everybody,
1: guy, you know.
0: Yeah, anybody that's coming toward the door, if I'm walking out of it, I'm going to hold the door. This is the way I was raised. Well, there's a guy in named Joshua Murray. He's 25 years old, and he lives in New Haven, Connecticut. And he was at the Family Dollar the other day. Mm-hmm. And apparently he was raised to do the same thing we were just talking about. If you see a woman coming up to the door, you hold the door for the lady. And so he, you know, exercised some chivalry and he held the door open. And she didn't say thank you.
1: Uh-oh.
0: Now, as I said, that wouldn't bother me.
1: No, me either.
0: But it got all up on Joshua.
1: He didn't like it.
0: He didn't like that none. Mm. And he was not happy with the fact that she didn't say thank you. So rather than just going, hey, lady. Mm-hmm. You owe me a thank you.
1: Right. Or just say you're welcome. That's passive aggressive.
0: In a very sarcastic, snarky way. Yeah. You're welcome. Mm-hmm. No, he didn't do any of that. He pulled a gun. Yeah.
1: at the Family Dollar.
0: Right there at the front door of the Family Dollar, there stands Joshua pointing a gun at this lady. Yeah. Going, where's my thank you?
1: Yeah.
0: Now, the cops tracked him down about a half mile away, and they arrested him for a breach of peace and resisting arrest because apparently he was mad still when they caught up with him, so he fought him a little bit. And he didn't have a permit for the gun, so they tacked on a charge for carrying a permit or a pistol without a permit, which happens to be a felony.
1: Yeah.
0: So he didn't get a thank you. Now he's going to jail.
2: This thing, though, holding the door is one thing, but letting somebody in line in the car and let them in your lane and they don't wave hi back.
0: Oh, I'm going to put you in the wall for that.
2: I'm going to, absolutely. Yeah. Why is that any different? I don't know.
0: You got to at least give me the two finger wave.
2: Yeah.
0: You got to at least give me that to acknowledge that I took time out of my day to let you in front of me in traffic. Because I always I don't even do stupid stuff. Like when I'm waving at somebody lets me in line, I will actually say out loud, thank you, like they can hear me.
1: Right.
0: I don't know why I do that.
2: Yeah. I go Marcel Marceau on my...
1: Our audience can't hear me, dude.
0: Yeah, they can't read lips on the radio, Pancake.
1: I wonder if Joshua said thank you when they opened the back door of the squad car and put their hand on his head so he wouldn't bump his head.
2: that's courteous.
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0: any of this sounds familiar, it's because you're listening to the best of Broadway and Friends. And if you've never heard it before, well, nothing I just said matters. This one's going to get me in trouble. I'm going to go ahead and throw that out.
1: Here we go.
0: And listen, I'm going to absolve T-Wall and Pancake of any responsibility here. I found this, and I brought it to the table.
1: Okay.
0: This is all on Broadway.
1: You hear this, Linda in HR?
0: Yes. Okay. Linda, just call me, and I'll relay whatever message needs to be relayed. But I thought this would be an interesting discussion for us to have, because I don't know. I actually said this to my wife one time, not about her, but about somebody that I used to date a long time ago. Yeah. And I made the statement, if you're a guy, you're going to know exactly what I'm talking about. I said she was a stage five clinger.
1: Okay.
0: Everybody knows what I'm talking about if you're a dude.
1: Yeah, right? We know.
0: You know what a stage five clinger is? Right. Well, I found out. She was like, what? What is this?
1: Oh, she didn't know what you were talking about?
0: She had no idea what a stage five clinger. Oh. So I had to explain it to
1: her. Yeah, every guy knows that.
0: Well, this story that I stumbled across should help everyone understand what a stage five clinger is.
2: All right, I'm ready.
0: Because this is the most extreme. This may be like a stage 5.9 clinger.
1: Okay.
0: Now, she's 35 years old, okay? And now, first of all, let me tell you this. Her boyfriend is a total bag. She caught him cheating on her.
1: Okay. Yes, so on him.
0: Right out of the gate.
1: Yeah.
0: He's
1: I'm on her side so far.
0: Bad dude, and he messed up, and she kicked him out, and that's that.
1: Good for her.
0: But that's where the stage five clingerism comes in. Because what she should have done was put him on the highway and moved on.
1: Exactly.
0: Right? You can be sad for a minute, but just remember, he was a total bag, and just let him go.
1: Maybe burn a pile of his clothes or something.
0: Fine. That's whatever you need. Rip the pictures up, whatever, you know, sign him up for a bunch of stuff online that he didn't want, whatever.
1: Yeah.
0: But here's what she did.
1: Okay.
0: She thought she had a tattoo on her arm with his name on it.
1: Oh, dang.
0: And she's like, well, we broke up now, so I can go and I can have it lasered off.
1: Right, right.
0: But that's going to, you know, you have to do that in stages, right?
1: Yeah,
0: it's
1: going
0: to take a long time.
1: Takes a little while.
0: That's
1: a lot of money, too.
0: It's not going to work for me. Mm-hmm. I want this guy out of my life right now.
1: Right.
0: So she just cut it off with a knife.
1: You are kidding me.
2: Oh, my God. Are you kidding me?
0: No, she cut
1: the
0: name
1: off,
0: a big chunk of her arm. She cut it off. And then she mailed it to him.
1: Oh, no.
0: And now we're a stage five clinger.
2: You're stage five clinger.
0: She didn't stop with that, though, because she didn't feel like that was good enough, so she also cut off both of her earlobes and sent them to him in the mail.
1: Oh, dang.
2: Holy crap.
1: Wow.
0: Now, now, again, dude's a total bag.
1: Right.
0: But that's a little extreme. Now, if she'd cut off his earlobes, I'd understood it more.
1: Yeah, right. Yeah.
0: But she didn't do that. I mean, she done cut off a chunk of her arm, two earlobes, and a fingertip, and put them in the mail and send them to the dude.
1: You never know when something like this is just going to jump up on you, you know, when something bad happens. So that's why when you get a tattoo, you better think, now, where do I want to put this name?
0: Never, ever, ever put a name on your arm unless it says mom.
2: There you
0: that's
2: go.
0: It.
2: I'm, agreed.
0: That's it.
3: 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And let us know you're proud to be a part of the Hit Kickin' Country family on Z94.
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7: This is your hit kickin' country.

0: There was no way I was letting this pass because we never get an opportunity to talk about Nantucket without getting in trouble and sent to the HR office because you just can't help yourself. Yep. As soon as somebody says there once was a guy in Nantucket, bad stuff happens.
1: It ain't ever good.
0: And well, bad stuff happened right here. If you don't know, Nantucket is off the coast of Massachusetts, right? Beautiful town there on Massachusetts. Best known as a beachside getaway where people like to go. Back in 2025, the officials there started testing the, I don't know why, but they started testing the wastewater in Nantucket as a public health initiative. And here's what they found. Wastewater testing that occurred in the summer of last year found cocaine rates.
2: What?
0: In the wastewater at levels that were 50% higher than the national average.
3: Yikes.
0: Yeah, dangerous amounts of cocaine in the wastewater. Whoa. In Nantucket. And one of the officials put a statement out that said, with a seasonal population that can quadruple in the summer, the town faces the unique challenge of managing behavioral health risks with a consistent but limited set of resources.
2: Oh, that's a spin.
0: Translation, we're recycling the wastewater and putting it back into water tanks, I reckon, is what they're saying.
3: That's what they do.
0: New testing in the fall and winter showed that there were even more increases in the amount of cocaine after summer happened, and it is now three times the national average.
1: Okay.
0: What the heck's happening in Nantucket, man?
1: Okay, so, and I'm not being trying to be gross or anything, but is it coming from the urine, or is people pouring coke into the water or down the drain or something?
3: Well, if they're doing that, they're doing it wrong. I'm no expert in anything.
1: That's the wrong spout, right? Yeah,
0: that is not how you do the cocaine, sir.
1: Oh.
0: I bet it's both, Pancake.
3: Yeah.
0: I bet you have a lot of people that are using, and then when they go, you know, use again in the bathroom, it gets into wastewater, and then there's got to be a certain percentage of people that are flushing it when the cops come in the door.
1: That's what I'm thinking.
3: Oh,
1: right.
0: Yeah, I think it's probably, so, I mean, but maybe the Nantucket police is really good at sniffing out cocaine, pun intended, and people are flushing it a lot. I don't know, but that don't drink the water thing no longer just applies to Mexico. If you go to Nantucket, take water with you, man, because you be wandering along behind little animals and stuff. You didn't even know why. That is crazy.
3: You know you got a bad cocaine problem when you're doing it off the toilet seat. I'm just saying.
1: Yeah, those pipes are more wired than the Wi-Fi in the town, right?
3: That handle jiggles itself.
1: Indeed.
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10: South Georgia weather. I'm meteorologist Scott Lauriemore at the Weather Channel. Heat advisories flying all across South Georgia. And boy, the temperature's up this week. We're talking more mid-90s in the forecast for tomorrow. Isolated thunderstorms possible coming in from the northwest, moving to the southeast. And splash and dash thunderstorms rumbling around, mid-70s for tonight. Hot day tomorrow and Wednesday, temperatures in the 90s. Our humidity tries to come down slightly for midweek, even though the air temps stay up. It is welcome change.
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0: This is the best of Broadway and Friends. As we take our daily trip down to the Sunshine State to see what's going on. Is it the heat, the humidity, the mist? We don't know, but something's driving them crazy. Sing along if you know it. Here we go.
1: What's up, Florida? What's up? What's up, Florida? What's up, Florida? Jump on it. Jump on it. Jump on it.
2: Where are we headed, Mr. Broadway?
0: Today we're going to Tampa.
3: Whip, whip!
0: All right, so we got a 41-year-old lady in Tampa. Her name is Megan Collange. Collange.
2: Yeah.
0: Or Collagne. I'm not sure how to pronounce it. Collange.
2: Of the Tampa Collanges.
0: Yes, fine family. Fine family. She used to be the head of HR for a company called 1-800-Accountant.
2: Oh, sounds
0: You've probably amazing. Heard about them. They've got commercials on the radio.
2: Sure.
0: So Megan was hired in 2019. She only made it 6 months.
2: Oh.
0: And things did not go well during her 6 month tenure with 1-800-Accountant. Had multiple issues. She once got into an argument with a coworker, and she got even with that coworker because she locked them out of the company computer system. Like, yeah, you can't work no more.
2: And she's the HR person.
0: She's the HR lady, and she locked them out of the system. Yeah, not cool. So anyway, they fired her. But they made a mistake. And this is a mistake that we can all learn from. If you fire somebody, you got to take away their access to your database immediately. Not tomorrow. Not after
2: before you
0: home.
2: Tell them. You have
4: before you tell them.
0: Yeah, you need to shut that down before you drop the bomb. Because if you don't, well, this will happen. Over the next 2 days after they fired her, 2 days, no one thought to shut down her access. She logged into their system and basically destroyed it from the inside out.
2: Wow,
0: she deleted 17,000 job applications and resumes. She left a bunch of profanity-filled messages in the system so her bosses would find them down the road. Also, I mean, she just wrecked everything.
2: Yeah.
0: But it backfired because they knew she did it. Mm-hmm. It also cost the company $200,000 to get everything fixed. So, as you might imagine, they pressed charges. This month, the grand jury found her guilty of accessing and intentionally causing damage to a protected computer. She's going to be sentenced in December, and if she gets the maximum penalty, she's going away for 15 years.
2: Woo! That's a big one.
0: Wow. It's a long time for hacking a computer. So you got to control that temper.
2: Yeah.
0: You got to get on Twitter and be angry like everybody else. Mm-hmm. Can't be trying to be all sneaky with it. And here's the crazy thing about it. We know for a fact that she is not going to like the HR department at the Florida State Women's Penitentiary.
2: Really?
0: No, it's headed up by an old lady named Madge who's doing 5 to 10 for bludgeoning some guy to death with his own keyboard at work because he hacked into her Big Women of Walmart Facebook page. It's not going to end well.
2: Oh, no, it's not.
0: We once again ask the burning question. What's up, Florida? What's up? What's up, Florida? What's up, Florida? Jump on it. Jump on it. Jump on it.
5: 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And let us know you're proud to be a part of the Hit Kickin' Country family on Z94.
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23: I'm meteorologist Scott Lauriemore at the Weather Channel. Heat advisories flying all across South Georgia. And boy, the temperature's up this week. We're talking more mid-90s in the forecast for tomorrow. Isolated thunderstorms possible coming in from the northwest, moving to the southeast. And splash and dash thunderstorms rumbling around, mid-70s for tonight. Hot day tomorrow and Wednesday, temperatures in the 90s. Our humidity tries to come down slightly for midweek, even though the air temps stay up. It is welcome change.

0: don't know. Maybe I'm wrong. You guys can tell me if my opinion is askew on this or not. But I think if they passed out awards for D-bags, this guy would get the gold medal.
1: Really?
2: All right.
0: A woman who says that she is, in her words, 150% afraid of heights.
1: Okay.
0: Scared to death of heights.
1: So she's out on the ice.
0: And listen, that's a thing.
1: Yeah, it is.
0: Someone's afraid of heights. Sure. My son, Grayson, but Chandler has a height issue.
1: I'm not afraid, but if I get on top of a building or whatever and look over the edge and I know I'm not going to fall, I get that queasy in my stomach feeling. Do you?
0: That doesn't bother me.
1: I get a little queasy.
0: Heights don't really bother me, but this lady says she's absolutely terrified, like has panic attacks.
1: Ooh, that's about not good.
0: Yeah. And she shared that piece of information with her boyfriend.
1: Well, that's...
0: who was on a trip with her, and she said, listen, I don't go near windows in tall buildings. I don't like to stand close to railings because I have a phobia. Again, her words, in the full sense of the word, I have a phobia.
1: Right.
0: So she said, we were on this trip, and we were going to the Grand Canyon. And I was telling him the whole time, I don't know about this. I don't feel good about this. I'm scared to death of heights. And he was like, I'm going to be there with you, baby. I'm going to support you. I'm going to help you. We're gonna get you over this. Right. You just got to face your fears and blah, blah, blah.
1: No.
0: And so they get up to the Grand Canyon. They go on a tour. And at some point during the tour, they stopped at one of the scenic outlook places where people like to go and take, you know, those places where people are taking selfies and fall backwards into the Grand Canyon.
1: Exactly.
0: Right. Yeah, those places.
1: Every year.
0: Yeah. And so they stop there and she kind of eases out and, you know, she's trying to face her fear and all that. At which point the boyfriend, who was fully aware of all that she's got going on in her mind, grabbed her and pretended like he was going to push her over the edge.
2: Oh, nice.
1: Yeah. No, dude.
0: She said, he pushed me so close I could see over the edge. Now, obviously, he wasn't going to push her over the edge.
1: Right.
0: But that's not the point.
1: Right.
2: Theoretically, he did, if you think about it, right?
0: I mean, yeah, that's
2: pushed him over the edge.
0: Yeah. She pushed him over, or he pushed her over one edge for sure. She said she had a full-on panic attack. Started crying, started yelling at him for being cruel. She called him evil, the whole nine yards. And then he got mad and started yelling back at her.
1: Oh, now we got it.
0: Told her it was just a joke.
1: Just a joke. You can't take a joke.
0: Right. Well, you're embarrassing me, he told her, in front of all these people. You're embarrassing me with your little fit that you're throwing because I acted like I was going to chunk you off the edge of the Grand Canyon while you're afraid of heights. Well, the tour guide wound up having to get between them and split them up. That's how that fight got. She was mad. She was not having it. And she got so mad that she left the tour, went back to their hotel, gathered her stuff, booked a flight, and went home to her mama and left him at the Grand Canyon.
1: Wow.
3: Deserved.
0: Right. But she left him in a hotel room with a rental car that she had paid for.
1: Oh.
0: And she just left him. She's like, you know what? You just get home whenever you get home. I'm done. And she said she went home to try to clear her head and decide where their relationship stands. I got a pretty good idea where the relationship stands. I feel like it's at the bottom of the Grand Canyon.
1: Right,
2: Exactly.
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1: I think the best thing to do here is to let the officer that handled this situation explain the situation to us. And then we can comment on his explanation. Because if I just tell you this happened, you're going to call me a liar. But this is the cop that made the arrest.
2: Kelly Buck, who did exhibit signs of intoxication, failed the field sobriety test. She was ultimately arrested for performing surgery while intoxicated and taken to the Grayson County Jail.
1: Now, the surgery that Kelly Buck was conducting while blatantly intoxicated was dental stuff.
3: Oh, no.
1: Ooh. She works. Now, this is an interesting little tidbit in this. I didn't know that this was a thing, but I guess it makes sense. She works for a temp agency. And the
3: temporary dentist?
1: The temp agency, the dentist office called and said, hey, one of our guys is out sick today. We need somebody to cover this shift. And they sent Kelly Buck, like, dentist on call.
3: The substitute teacher.
1: Exactly.
3: Right? Yeah.
1: Yeah, and they let Pancake do that. So you know they let anybody be a substitute. But hopefully you have to have the degree and whatnot to be the substitute dentist. But Kelly goes into this office in Texas, and she's there for like half a day. And several of the patients come out, and they're like, I'm not real sure, but that lady's either having some kind of medical thing or she's drunk. Mm. And after about the third or fourth one, somebody finally said, I'm going to call the police. And so they called the cops and said, there's a drunk lady doing dental work over here. And the cops showed up and they gave her the field sobriety test and she failed it. And she got arrested for doing surgery while drunk.
4: All right. So I got to think, are there some jobs that it's okay to be intoxicated while you're doing? This obviously is not one.
3: Well, radio's one.
4: Okay, radio. Yeah. Okay, that's actually on my list here I put. Okay. You guys tell me if you agree or disagree. Radio, I think we all three can agree.
1: You can do it. I don't know that I recommend it, but you can do it, yes.
4: Well, none of this, you should be drunk.
3: Yeah. I'm just saying. Right. We're not saying it's right, but you can do
1: it. Right. I do think if you're listening to the show, drinking would probably help.
4: What about if you were one of those instructors at one of those paint and sip places? You know, the date night where you go and you paint and they teach you how to paint?
1: I think by the end of his shift, he's got to be drunk, right?
3: They've been painting
1: and sipping all day long, man.
4: Exactly. You have to be. All right. Let's see here. You have a karaoke business?
1: Yes.
3: Yes.
1: Uh-huh. Anything to ease the pain. Yep.
3: Yeah.
4: You are an uncle at a wedding?
3: Yes.
1: Isn't that required?
3: Yeah. You got to show me drunk. Yeah.
1: Thought that was like in the handbook.
4: Let's see here. How about if you are a fantasy football analyst?
3: Mm-hmm.
1: Sure.
4: Yeah, I can see that.
1: I think that's a good one. Yeah.
4: A late night food critic?
1: Sure. You know what? Probably more entertaining that way.
4: The only thing I would say about that is everything tastes great when you're in
3: there. Yeah,
1: that's true.
3: Here's a late night food critic drinking.
1: I love you for making this.
3: It's got bacon in it.
1: I can't shake the vision of a drunk lady holding a drill pointed at my open mouth.
4: Yeah, right?
1: There's so many things that could go wrong right there.
4: You a Novocaine or tequila?
3: When the dentist spits more than you do, then you know.
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7: This is your hit kicking country. That don't

0: thought this was both devious and genius at the same time. If you ever wondered how to get inside somebody's head to live rent-free for a little while, There's a psychologist, or at least he says he's a psychologist. He's a TikTok psychologist, so take that for what it's worth. But he has been posting hacks, psychology hacks, to help you get inside other people's heads.
1: I like it.
0: And I do too. Because some of them are funny. And because you think about it, and I guarantee you, if you try some of these, they're going to work. He claims they'll work on anybody. But you can try them out and just see what you think for yourself. I just picked out three that I thought we would share today and see what you think about. Like, here's the first one. If someone's beating you at a game, he used the example ping pong.
1: Okay.
0: But say you're playing ping pong, tennis, pickleball, it doesn't matter, whatever. You're playing a game and they are absolutely mopping the floor with you. At some point in the game, go, hey, man, you're really good at this. Tell me about your technique so I can get better. And it will make them start thinking about what they're doing, and they will screw it up every time.
1: I totally agree with that. I was talking to a buddy of mine just about a week ago, and I said, man, when you go golfing, have you ever been golfing, and you play like the first three or four holes, and you are just knocking it out, and then you start thinking about what you're doing right? And once you start thinking about, am I doing so well today, your game just goes right into crapper.
0: You don't learn anything at all from the Top Gun Maverick movie, learn this. If you think, you die.
1: Okay.
0: Because that's what happens every time.
2: That's why I only get through about 2 hours of this show. Hey, if you want to take somebody, or if you actually want a person to take you something that you actually said seriously, you just tell them that your mom or dad told you about it. Basically, what he says is that people instinctively trust parental advice more than just random advice.
0: Makes sense.
1: Yeah, that does.
2: Totally, completely makes sense.
0: I mean, if I come to you and go, hey, man, did you hear the sky's blue? My buddy told me. Right. You'd be like, and your buddy is a butthead.
1: Right.
0: But if I said, and my dad told me yesterday that the sky is blue. You'd
1: right.
0: Like, your dad?
1: Yeah.
0: Well, if your dad said it, that makes it's perfect gotta be sense, right?
1: And he heard it from my mom. Yeah. So exactly. It's got to be right. If somebody is giving you an excuse about something, you know, they're trying to talk their way out of something, just don't say anything. Nothing. Just let them keep talking. Yeah. Let them keep talking, and they don't know when to stop, and they'll talk themselves right into a corner.
0: Yeah.
2: Mm-hmm. Ask any cop.
0: They always try to fluff up the lie.
1: Yeah.
0: Now, listen, I know these are true. I happen to know these are all true because my dad told me.
1: Oh, did he now? Okay.
2: Yeah, I told you.
0: Straight from my dad.
1: Okay, yeah. They got to be true.
0: Looked over his can of Miller Lite and said, son, let me tell you about life. That's how it worked.
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9: I'm meteorologist Scott Lauriemore at the Weather Channel. Heat advisories flying all across South Georgia. And boy, the temperature's up this week. We're talking more mid-90s in the forecast for tomorrow. Isolated thunderstorms possible coming in from the northwest, moving to the southeast. And splash and dash thunderstorms rumbling around, mid-70s for tonight. Hot day tomorrow and Wednesday. Temperatures in the 90s. Our humidity tries to come down slightly for midweek, even though the air temps stay up. It is welcome change.
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0: This is the best of Broadway and Friends, or at least the best we can do. I'm just going to tell you up front, this happened in Wisconsin because I don't want you to get confused, okay? I don't want you to think we're doing What's Up Florida early, because I promise you this, if this had happened in Florida, it probably would have been the only What's Up Florida we did all week. We'd have just kept reading this story again because this has Florida written all over it, and yet it happened in Wisconsin.
1: Okay.
0: So here's the deal. Last week, there was some sort of incident, and an ambulance had to be called. And the paramedics were loading a patient into the ambulance. They put the patient in there. They got the patient all strapped in and ready to go. And then, you know, they both hopped out of the back to walk around to get into to drive to the hospital.
2: Right.
0: Well, in the time between patient is strapped down, paramedics jumping out of the back of the ambulance, a naked guy jumped into the driver's seat and stole the ambulance.
1: With the guy in there.
0: With a patient strapped down on a gurney in the back and two paramedics standing in the road looking at each other going, what the heck just happened? That dude didn't have any clothes on. And now you got a naked guy in a stolen ambulance leading the cops on a chase that lasted 18 miles and 40 minutes chase went on.
1: Well, he had multiple lights on. He was going through the stoplights because
0: Imagine how confused the other drivers were? Like, why is that ambulance getting an escort? Somebody important must be in the back of that thing.
1: Exactly.
0: And other officers from several different agencies got in. They're all trying to get the stolen ambulance. Somewhere near the town of Pittsville, Wisconsin, the gentleman, Benjamin Feltz is his name, turned off the road and decided, I'm going to cut through this field right here. Uh-huh. I'll get away from them like that because, you know, you can really easily hide an ambulance in an open field.
1: Yeah, exactly. They're
0: never going to see you there. What he didn't take into consideration was that it had been raining quite a bit in the Pittsville area over the last few days, and he bogged the ambulance down.
1: Dang it.
0: And he couldn't go any further, and the cops surrounded him, and then the cops found out he didn't have any clothes on. And so they, you know, I'm sure wrapped him in a jacket or something and booked him into the Wood County Jail. But a naked guy stole an ambulance, y'all. I mean, how did that not happen in Florida?
2: Yeah, 100%, right?
0: It's like they got confused about where they were. I mean, if you're going to be naked and steal an ambulance, you have to be in Florida. This is a violation of the Florida airspace, is what this is.
1: Are you sure it wasn't Puttsville, not Pittsville?
0: I don't know. I do know this, though. February is the wrong time of year to be running naked down the road in Wisconsin.
2: Yeah. Absolutely. That'll humble a man very quickly.
1: You don't need any pants to hide anything. Nothing to hide here, guys. Nothing to hide.
2: What about the sick guy in the back, though, the whole time? I'm like stuck in mud, right? He's probably figuring out what's going on, right?
0: Here's the other question. He couldn't even see. You know, in the back of you, if you've never been in the back of an ambulance, you can't see the driver of the ambulance.
1: Right. He's bouncing around.
0: He's
1: back
0: like,
1: there.
0: Why are we driving so fast? Why? He didn't even know there was a naked man driving him into the middle of a muddy field. That's not fair to him. By the way, the patient's going to be fine. They said he's all good, so no harm done there. But I don't know. I think even though he's not from Florida, you need to send him there immediately to be tried for this because the courts in Florida know how to deal with this.
1: Yeah,
0: case.
1: Yeah, they do. In Florida, this is called Tuesday.
0: Exactly. Yes.
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6: South Georgia weather. I'm meteorologist Scott Lariemore at the Weather Channel. Heat advisories flying all across South Georgia. And boy, the temperature's up this week. We're talking more mid-90s in the forecast for tomorrow. Isolated thunderstorms possible coming in from the northwest, moving to the southeast. And splash and dash thunderstorms rumbling around, mid-70s for tonight. Hot day tomorrow and Wednesday, temperatures in the 90s. Our humidity tries to come down slightly for midweek, even though the air temps stay up. It is welcome change.

0: We didn't get to see this here in the States, but it's all over social media and YouTube now. If you want to go and watch it, it's something to behold. There's an Australian TV reporter. She was over at the Olympics covering the Australian team.
1: What is it about Australia and the Olympics? We got Ray J from the Summer Olympics doing, remember that? Ray J doing
0: the breakdancing. Ray Gunn. And now this lady, she was doing a live, like they cut away to her. They're like, okay, mate, we're going to the Winter Olympics now. And they cut to this reporter, and she was supposed to do a report. Her name's Danica Mason. And Danica said in her apology that she issued later on that she totally misjudged the effect of alcohol and high altitude, where there's low oxygen. Mm-hmm. And here's what her live report sounded like. This is unedited, by the way.
2: Like, literally, the price of coffee over here is actually fine. Where are we going with that one? But anyway, let's get into the day. So we're going to start off with some actual Brisbane Broncos gearing from the, actually, their trip to the US, the UK, rather, because Reece Walsh has stolen the show. He, of course, did that in the last year's Ashes series, crowning for 4 tries and claiming England's fans just 3 months following that UK club challenge.
0: As my granddad would say, she was drunker than Cooter Brown.
1: Yeah, that's right. Cooter was on the slopes right then.
0: I have no idea what she said the last half of that, and I don't think anybody else did either, but I do know that she told the weatherman she loved him when it was over. That was
3: nice.
0: Yeah, that's what you do, right? I love you, man. You've always been a good friend to me, man. I love you, man.
3: The supporters can drink you down under the table. These are the same people that wrestle crocodiles, so they think they can handle alcohol.
0: You know, you would think, being from Australia, and they drink Foster's beer which is like drinking unleaded, and but apparently when you get up where the oxygen's real thin, it'll do bad stuff to you.
3: She thought the legal limit was in Celsius.
0: See, that's why they shouldn't use that crap.
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0: If any of this sounds familiar, it's because you're listening to the best of Broadway and Friends. And if you've never heard it before, well, nothing I just said matters. We told you last week that former President Trump had appeared on a podcast.
1: President Obama
0: had appeared on a podcast where he was just kind of sitting around shooting the breeze with this guy. And the guy just kind of casually said, you know, what do you know about aliens? And President Obama was like, oh, well, they're real, but I've never seen one.
1: Right. Yeah. He said they're real.
0: And then he followed that up by saying, we're not holding them in Area 51. And then he said something like, unless there's some kind of conspiracy where they were keeping it from the president of the United States. And I'm like, well, that actually sounds kind of plausible, sir. I just think that very well might be possible. Well, he came back later on and kind of backpedaled a little bit.
1: Just a little bit.
0: And, you know, and he was like, you know, I was just talking and I was just saying that the universe is so, he was saying that thing I always say, the universe is so big that it's, you know, it's awful
1: self-centered
0: of us to think that we're the only ones here. And so now, at the end of last week, somebody, you know how they do when the president's, he can't go to the bathroom without people throwing 28 microphones in front of him. And so President Trump was walking somewhere and other reporters are chasing him. And one of them said, ask him some question. Hey, President Obama said aliens are real. You want to comment on that? And that's when President Trump said, yeah, he gave out classified information.
1: What?
0: That's what he said. And he said he made a terrible mistake and he gave out classified information. He then followed that up by saying, I don't know if the aliens are real or not. And you got to believe him, because if he knew they were real, he'd already bought their ship. And then we'd be, you know, they'd be paying a tariff at this point. He said he's going to direct the Pentagon and all the other government agencies to identify and declassify all files related to aliens, UFOs, and unidentified aerial phenomena, which is the new way of saying UFO. They decided to call it something. Now they're UAPs.
2: I thought it was AOC.
0: Yeah, no, that's,
2: we don't know if that's something else.
0: No, that's a different space cadet you're talking about right there. He was like, you know what? The public is really interested in this, so I think we're just gonna throw it all out there. We're just going to show you everything we got.
2: Yeah, we'll see.
0: You know what continues to blow my mind is that the world we live in, because listen, you understand, if you didn't grow up when we grew up, this was like one of the big mysteries of life, right?
1: Leonard Nimoy had a show, In Search Of, scared the living crap out of me.
0: I mean, it's all we ever talked about. All we ever talked about. It was UFOs, Bigfoot, and quicksand. Those
1: Roswell,
0: are the three things. That stuff. And now the world has gotten so jacked up since we were kids that you've got two presidents now telling you that the aliens are real and we're about to show you, and nobody cares.
1: Nobody.
0: We're just like, but what else? We need to fix some stuff. It just blows my mind. If that announcement had been made in like 1989, we would have lost our minds.
1: President Carter, he came out and said he saw a UFO one time.
3: Yeah, a long time ago.
0: Yeah, but you know what? Everybody brushed it off and laughed at him.
1: Yeah, and then made fun of his brother.
0: He was just that, you know, he was that Georgia boy. He was probably in a bass boat with a six-pack, and he saw a UFO. But he was dead serious about it. And now, I mean, you got two presidents telling you that, listen, here's what's going to be said. I know what's coming. They're going to release these files instead of the Epstein files. Okay.
1: No, you're right.
0: Listen, I'm equally intrigued by both. I'm not going to lie.
1: Well, you know, it's good that you said that, because that's what happens when these things are out. Everybody's been talking about Epstein files right now. And, you know, look at this hand. Look at this hand while this hand's doing something.
0: Mm-hmm.
1: So I think you're actually on to something there.
0: Listen, and this crosses party lines, okay? This is not a political statement. It's just a fact of life. Anytime the government, no matter who's in charge, starts talking about some big controversial thing like this, and we're going to release all these files, because what happens next is, it's going to be a little redacted.
1: Yeah.
0: We may not be able to release everything. And we're trying to protect the innocent. The innocent what? Martians? What are you trying? And so, you know, anytime the government starts doing stuff like that, they up to something. And I don't care who's in charge. That's called smoke and mirrors. That's all I'm saying.
3: My biggest question is, are these aliens documented?
1: No.
3: No?
0: Well, apparently we've got files.
3: Okay, we got that. Yeah, we'll okay, see. So everything's cool. It's
0: yeah, right. We'll yeah. see.
3: Yeah.
4: 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And let us know you're proud to be a part of the Hit Kickin' Country family on Z94.
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0: how bad must it suck? Right?
1: 100%, because people are going to ask, oh, how are you related to him? That's the first thing you're going to ask. If your last name is Epstein.
2: Yeah.
1: And now, and especially

0: I'm not saying people don't really read anything anymore because we get stuff from the AI, and so AI is looking for the word Epstein, and they'll put two people together, and it can come out, and then somebody sees it, oh, it's a story, and then they think, well, this happened to Tony Hawk, and he's coming out because everybody's saying Tony Hawk was on the Epstein files, and he came out directly and said this is a narrative of nonsense, which sounds weird coming from like a skateboarder.
1: Right?
0: I love Tony Hawk.
1: Oh, he's awesome.
0: And the way that he was associated with this is that he's had four weddings. Two of them were in California, one was in Ireland, and one was in Fiji.
1: Were they all to the same woman?
0: I don't know.
1: Okay.
0: I could find out in a second here. When he got married in Fiji, the photographer's last name was Epstein. Okay. Oh. And so Mark Epstein was the guy, a photographer. So anyway, so he is basically people, well, Epstein, and he was in Fiji, which now we think of an island because of Epstein's island or whatever. So they automatically put the two together. And so he came out, and now he has to fight to say, my name is not on anywhere in the Epstein files. And that more and more people are coming out and saying that. And so now we're seeing what is really in that list. And we had that story about the guy buying the airplane. Remember?
1: Oh, Russell Wilson, right?
0: Yeah.
1: The football guy. They were like, Russell Wilson's in the Epstein files. And he jumped. He was like, oh, no. And he's like, look, Epstein's guy called me and tried to sell me a jet.
2: Right.
1: And I told him I wasn't interested. And that was it.
2: Yeah.
1: That was the extent of my. There's 3.5 million pages if you got a couple of days. Wow. You know, if you want to go through them and whatnot. But that was my thing from the beginning is I don't know that it's a good idea. I mean, I know people are very passionate about that, but there's a lot of innocent people that just get casually mentioned that were doing normal everyday business because he wasn't just a perv.
2: Right.
1: I mean, he had a financial business and people dealt with him and
2: it's
1: stuff.
2: Hard to perv 24 hours a day.
1: I guess it would be.
0: He was at one time, he was a high school teacher.
1: Yeah,
0: that's what's freaky about it. Yeah, man.
1: But you know, it's just a shame. And you know it's going to happen because you're 100% right, Pancake. You know that AI is pouring over those files online, and not just those files, but anything else because it's figured out now. Oh, there's a certain percentage of people that are very interested in the word Epstein, and so it sees some guy named Epstein took Tony Hawk's. By the way, I looked it up while you were talking. Tony's been married four different times to four different women in four different countries.
0: Thank you.
1: Hopefully the fourth one will stick. So AI's like, oh, look, there's a guy named Epstein and a guy named Tony Hawk, Epstein. Tony Hawk's in the Epstein files.
0: Epstein files. And then don't look any further and wants to be the first person on the internet to tell everybody.
1: Yes. And then you got the people that live and die by headlines and they see that and that's all they need. They'll fill the blanks in themselves.
0: Now, the conspiracy theorist inside of me sometimes going, okay, maybe is somebody putting this misinformation out? So then if it does, if their name happens to come up, they could say, just like Tony Hawk.
2: Yeah, right.
1: Well, I mean, if you had that same photographer at your wedding, we'd have that talk, I guess.
2: You got to disassociate yourself, man. I mean, in the mid-90s, I quit ordering OJ, I'm telling you.
0: Really?
2: You got to be careful.
0: You got off those diet pill AIDS, right?
1: I just think it's a horrible thing that somewhere out there, and you know this is coming, there's some dude in Schenectady that once upon a time, him and his buddy Bill Epstein went out to dinner, and somebody took a picture, and they posted it on social media, and there he is, Schenectady man in the Epstein files, and his life is ruined because nobody's going to believe him. He was like, I was eating at McDonald's with Bill, and nobody's going to care.
0: Nobody's going to go back and look and get the details. All they'll remember is that it's much like a lawyer just throwing something out in court just to get inside of the minds of the jurors.
1: And
0: if you think of us as the American public, as a juror, where all they have to do is just get that thought in me, and I don't hear a rebuttal or a clarification, then I'm going to believe it, right?
2: Where does a brother got to go to get redacted? That's what I want.
1: I think I know the answer to that, but I ain't saying it on a hot mic.
2: Okay.
0: And I'm sure it's on Craigslist
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15: Georgia weather. I'm meteorologist Scott Lauriemore at the Weather Channel. Heat advisories flying all across South Georgia. And boy, the temperature's up this week. We're talking more mid-90s in the forecast for tomorrow. Isolated thunderstorms possible coming in from the northwest, moving to the southeast. And splash and dash thunderstorms rumbling around mid-70s for tonight.

0: tonight. Hot day tomorrow and Wednesday. Temperatures in the 90s. Our humidity tries to come down slightly for midweek, even though the air temps stay up. It is welcome change.
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1: Coming up the next hour, Cole Swindell is on with us. 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